acceptable unto God, which is your reasonable service. So your ser what your the first part of your service to God is to present your bodies. All right? God wants you to present your bodies in a way that is acceptable unto Him. When you present a gift to someone, you present it in the best way, the best form, the best fashion. And then you wrap it up, you put a bow or whatever, and you make sure that it's presentable to that person you're giving that gift to. All right? So God is giving you here His standard of sacrifice. All right? He wants your sacrifice to be holy. All right? Remember, we covered holiness. Holiness is God's standard. Holiness is God's faith for us. All right? Holiness is God's intelligence. And when we present ourselves, that's the fashion and form that He's looking for in us. He's looking for our bodies, not he's not now keep in mind, He's not speaking of our spirit here. He's speaking about our bodies, our physical bodies. Present your bodies a living sacrifice, your flesh. You see, your flesh is enmity with God. So that means you have to put your flesh into subjection, into under God's command, under God's law. All right? And the way you do that is by obeying God's command. All right? Getting the gift of the Holy Spirit to lead you and counsel you to live a holy life. So that's what the scripture is referring to. That means you have to put your fleshly desires away. You have to put your fleshly lusts away. All right? And do what God gave you the gift to do. All right, not all of us have different gifts. We're gonna look at that shortly. We all have different gifts that God gave us as Christians, and we are to use those gifts. Some of us have one, others have more than one. But God wants us to present ourselves in a fashion that is acceptable unto Him, and anything else is not good enough for Him. All right? Okay, now let's move on. Let's move to Exodus. Let's go to the Old Testament. Exodus chapter 4. And we're going to read verse 22 and 23. Meet me in your Bible, Exodus chapter 4, verse 22 and 23. Now, remember what we said, son means servant. Servant means son. All right? This is a perfect example. Just a quick preview on this scripture. This is God telling Moses what to say unto Pharaoh when he confronted him about freeing his people. Okay, so verse 22, and thou shalt say unto Pharaoh, thus saith the Lord, Israel is my son, even my firstborn. And I say unto thee, let my son go, that he may serve me. And if thou refuse to let him go, behold, I will slay thy son, even thy firstborn. So, this is an example where it's evident that
Son means servant. God referred to Israel as his son. All right? Son means servant. That he said, let my son go that he may serve me. All right? So that's what son means. Son means servant. Servant means son. Just like when Jesus walked on the earth, he referred to himself as the Son of Man, meaning that he was a servant of man doing all these miraculous works and helping others in all kinds of ways. His disciples referred to him as the Son of God, meaning that he was a servant of God fulfilling God's will. Okay? So let's move on. We're speaking on serving God. Serving God. Let's go to First Chronicles. First Chronicles chapter 28 and verse 9. First Chronicles chapter 28, verse 9. And thou, Solomon, my son, know thou the God of thy father. Now, okay, let me give you a preview of this. This is David. David is speaking to his son Solomon. All right? And he's telling him what to do. And thou, Solomon, my son, know thou the God of thy father and serve him with a perfect heart and with a willing mind. For the Lord searcheth all hearts and understandeth that the imaginations of the thoughts. If thou seek him, he will be found of thee. But if thou forsake him, he will cast thee off forever. All right? So this is David speaking to his son Solomon, and he's telling him how to seek God, serve God, and seek him, all right? With a perfect heart and a willing mind. Don't do it grudgingly, don't do it reluctantly. Do it with a perfect heart and a willing mind. You have to be willing, you have to be passionate, fervent about it, and understandeth all. It says, for the Lord searcheth all hearts and understandeth all the imaginations of the thoughts. If you seek him, if thou seek him, he will be found of thee. All right, if you seek God, he will make himself findable. If thou forsake him, if you backslide, if you forget about God, he will cast thee off forever. All right? So if you go back to the things of the world, you left God and you forget about serving God as a Christian, you go back to living like a heathen or like a person who is not saved. It says, if thou forsake him, he will cast thee off. All right? He will forget about you also. He will forsake you also. All right? So that's what David was advising his son Solomon on serving and seeking God. All right? Now, Moses was called by God, and Moses had all kinds of excuses for God when God called him. And what we're going to do now, we're going to look at Moses' excuses. All right? God called Moses, but he answered God, but his answer wasn't favorable to God. He had excuses. One of his excuses was, he's not adequate. He's not enough. He doesn't know enough for
the task. So let's go to Exodus chapter 3 and verse 11. We're going to see what Moses' excuses to God was when God called him to free Israel from Egypt. Okay, so let's go to Exodus chapter 3, verse 11. And Moses said unto God, "Who am I that I should go unto Pharaoh and that I should bring forth the children of Israel out of Egypt?" So Moses was marginalizing himself. He was downsizing himself. God gave him a task, but he looked at himself like he was not enough. He was like nobody. He asked God, "Who am I that I should go before Pharaoh?" That's like you saying, "Who am I that I should go before the president of my country to tell him whatever God commanded you to tell him?" Okay, so that was Moses' attitude when that was one of his excuses. All right? Another excuse was, "People won't take me seriously." All right? That was one of Moses' excuses. Let's go to Exodus chapter 4 and verse 1. And Moses answered and said, "But behold, they will not believe me, nor hearken unto my voice, for they will say, 'The Lord hath not appeared unto thee.'" You see, so Moses doubted himself. All right, he said, "And nor hearken unto my voice." They would not listen to what I'm saying. "And they will say, 'The Lord hath not appeared unto thee.'" You see, so Moses had excuses for God when God called him. Another excuse he used was, "I don't know enough." Let's go to Exodus chapter 3 and verse 13. Exodus chapter 3 and verse 13. "And every firstling," I'm sorry, I got the wrong chapter and verse here. Exodus 3 and verse 13. "And Moses said unto God, 'Behold, when I come unto the children of Israel and shall say unto them, The God of your fathers have sent me unto you. And they shall say to me, What is his name? And what shall I say unto them?'" All right? So Moses had that fear in him that he did not know enough. All right? And verse 14 said, "God said unto Moses, I am that I am. And he said, Thus shalt thou say unto the children of Israel, I am have sent me unto you." All right? So he keeps on giving God excuses, and God is giving him answers to those excuses why he should move forward. He should move forward and be ready to fulfill that task God asked him to. Okay, another excuse. "I'm no good with words." Now, Moses, it seemed like he had a speech impediment, and maybe he stammered, or he was not an eloquent speaker, as the scripture said. So let's go to Exodus chapter 4 and verse 10. Exodus chapter 4 and verse 10. "And Moses said unto the Lord, O my Lord, I am not eloquent, neither heretofore, nor since thou hast spoken unto thy servant, but I am slow of speech and of a slow tongue." So that means he was not a good speaker. He had a speech impediment. But God
called him, and God knew that he was able to do the task. So let's just read God's response to what Moses was saying, Moses' excuse. And the Lord said unto him, who hath made man's mouth? Or who maketh the dumb, or deaf, or the seeing, or the blind? Have not I the Lord? You see, so God is saying, I made you, I made your mouth, all right? And then he said, now therefore go, and I will be with thy mouth, and teach thee what thou shalt say. Okay, so God is responding to all those excuses Moses is giving. God said, I will teach you what you have to say. I will put my words in your mouth. All right? So that's another excuse of Moses that God responded to. Another excuse is, I am not willing. All right? Moses told God, I'm not willing. All right, let's look at that. Exodus chapter 4 and verse 13. And he said, O my Lord, send, I pray thee, by the hand of him whom thou wilt send. All right? He said, O my Lord, send, I pray thee, by the hand of him whom thou wilt send. So he was basically telling God that I'm not willing. And the anger of the Lord was kindled against Moses. God got very angry. God got tired of his excuses. All right? Because every time God responds to his excuse, he will find another excuse why he would not be able to do the task. All right? And he said, is not Aaron the Levite thy brother? I know that he can speak well. And also, behold, he cometh forth to meet thee. And when he seeth thee, he will be glad in his heart. So God turned him to his brother, Moses' brother, Aaron, to him, and said, well, Aaron the Levite is your brother. He speaks well. All right? So God eliminated all these excuses that Moses had. All right? So when God calls you, you answer. You answer when God calls you, when you become a Christian. And you answer favorably. You answer positively. All right? Don't look for excuses. Don't say, God, I have this. I have a bill to pay. I have to work. I have to spend time doing something else. You know, God is calling you, and God is going to make a way for all those excuses that you give him. All right? So it's important to know that as a Christian. Jeremiah gave God an excuse when God called him. Let's go to Jeremiah chapter 1 and verse 6. Jeremiah chapter 1, verse 6 and 7. And it says, then said I, ah, Lord God, behold, I cannot speak, for I am a child. But the Lord said unto me, say not, I am a child, for thou shalt go to all that I shall send thee, and whatsoever I command thee, thou shalt speak. Okay, so this is Jeremiah giving an excuse to God, and God responding to his excuse, just like he did with Moses. All right? God said unto Jeremiah said unto God, I cannot speak, I'm just a child. And God said unto him, say not, I am a child, for thou shalt go to all that I
that I shall send thee, and whatsoever I command thee, thou shalt speak. All right? So God is going to make a way that his word will go forth through his prophets. All right? And the same thing as it is was back then, it is today. When God calls you, you make yourself available. All right? Don't give God excuses why you cannot fulfill that task which he gave you. All right? So let's move on, and we're going to look at diversities of works. That's the different gifts that the Spirit of God give unto his people, his church. All right? And once you are a Christian, once you become saved, you become part of God's church. All right? You become a member of that church, of God's church. God's church is holiness church. God's church is not all those different denominations that you see out there, all those false churches that were made by man. God's church, God's faith is holiness. If you're not part of God's holiness church, you are not part of God's church. All right? God wants you to be holy. All right? The only denomination God wants you to have is holiness. And we covered that in previous episodes. And we spoke on it in full detail. All right? So let's go to 1 Corinthians chapter 12 and verse 4. 1 Corinthians 12 and verse 4. We're speaking here, the scripture here is Paul speaking of the different gifts of the Spirit. And this scripture also refers to God as one Spirit. All right? We spoke on this before. As I said, God is where? Everywhere. God is, if you're a Christian, God is in you, God is in me, God is in your family, your friends. All right? If they're saved. God is a spirit, and his spirit can be everywhere all at the same time. All right? And, okay, let's go to read our scripture here. 1 Corinthians 12 and verse 4. Now, there are diversities of gifts, but the same spirit. And there are differences of administrations, but the same Lord. And there are diversities of operations, but it is the same God which worketh all in all. But the manifestation of the Spirit is given to every man to profit withal. And to one is given by the Spirit the word of wisdom, to another, the word of knowledge by the same Spirit, to another, faith by the same Spirit, to another, the gifts of healing by the same Spirit, to another, the working of miracles, to another, prophecy, to another, discerning of spirits, to another, diverse kinds of tongues, to another, the interpretation of tongues. All right, verse 11, that's the final verse we'll read. But all these works that one and the, I'm sorry, but all these worketh that one and the self same Spirit, dividing to every man severally as he will. Okay?
So this is speaking of the same spirit, which is God, working all these gifts in all his people, all the Christians, all these different gifts. He assigned certain gifts to different people, and he's working those gifts through them, and that is for them to serve him. All right, God is gonna give you or make you equipped to serve him. He's not just gonna throw you out there not ready and equipped to serve him. All right, when he calls you, he's gonna equip you and he's gonna get you ready. After you are ready, he's gonna send you to do that task, okay? And we see that in Paul's testimony, where God called him, got him prepared, and then he sent him to preach the gospel all around the world. Okay, so let's move on. And we're gonna go to Luke chapter 3 and verse 13. Let's go to Luke chapter 3 and verse 13. And he said unto them, exact no more that which is appointed you. What does that mean? Exact no more. That means don't do any extra that is not appointed unto you, in other words. In other words, do what you are tasked to do. Do what God asks you to do. All right? Don't try to go over and beyond. Don't be overzealous. Don't do extra things and then you end up way over your head. All right, that's what exact no more that which is appointed you means. All right, so when God asks you to do something, you do it how he asks you to do it, when he asks you to do it, and exactly to whom he wants you to do that task for. All right, okay, let's go to John chapter 12 and verse 26. John chapter 12, verse 26. All right. We have to follow and serve Jesus. If any man serve me, let him follow me. And where I am, there shall also my servant be. If any man serve me, him will my Father honor. All right? God will honor you when you serve him, when you're obedient to his word and you serve him. All right? When you become a Christian, you're not a Christian unto yourself or your immediate family. You are Christian. When you become a Christian, you are called and you have a responsibility to serve God, all right? And your service will be rewarded. All right, God is gonna give you honor. All right, let's go to Galatians chapter 5, verse 13. Galatians chapter 5 and verse 13. It says, for brethren, ye have been called unto liberty. Use not liberty for an occasion to the flesh, but by love serve one another. All right. Remember the scripture says, God says, whom the Son sets free is free indeed. So we have liberty, right?
But what the scripture is saying there, you have been called unto liberty. You have that freedom. Only use not that liberty for an occasion of to the flesh, but by love serve one another. So use your liberty not for your fleshly desires. All right? Use that liberty to serve your fellow man. All right? To serve one another. To serve others that are in need. All right? It's not just for people that you know or friends that you know. It's for others. All right? And they will see God's work within you. All right? They will see the manifestation of God by your service. And that will draw men unto God. All right? Okay, we are going to move on. Let's go to Joshua chapter 24 and verse 15. We have read this scripture before, and it is fitting in this subject. Joshua chapter 24, verse 15. All right, and it says, "And if it seem evil unto you to serve the Lord, choose you this day whom you will serve, whether the gods of your fathers served that were on the other side of the flood, or the gods of the Amorites, in whose land ye dwell. But as for me and my house, we will serve the Lord." All right? So this is Joshua giving the people an ultimatum. All right? Choose you this day, not tomorrow. All right? Not later down next week or next month. Make up your mind now whom you will serve, whether it's the gods of your fathers served, which your fathers served that were on the other side of the flood. Remember, we covered the days of Noah when they served all types of gods. All right? They had all types of gods, and they had all types of evil doing back in those days. All right? And or the gods of the Amorites in whose land ye dwell. All right? Even on those days during the time of Joshua, they were worshiping different gods. All right? When we say worshiping different gods, they were putting other things before the true and living God, which means they were worshiping stones, idols. They were worshiping stones and stocks. We covered that scripture before. Stones, meaning it could be gems, it could be idols made of stones, or it could be stocks, meaning wood, all right? And they use wood to make different things. So it could be any of those things, even as of today, all right? We have people worshiping stones and stocks, but, you know, with all the manufacturing and industry, they make it into different things, but it's still the original state of those things are stones and wood, okay? So that's what they worship back in those days. Remember, we say God is a jealous God, and God was not pleased with the world when they were worshiping all these idols, all right? So God destroyed the world by water,
And we know the story of Noah's Ark. All right, we spoke about it in full detail during that episode. You could go back and watch it. All right, so Joshua is saying here, but as for me and my house, me and my household, we will serve the Lord. All right, we will live for God and we will serve Him. Me and my house, me and my family, me and my people around me, we will serve the true and living God. We're not going to worship idols. We're not going to give idols and things more time than God or more reverence than God. All right? Okay, we are moving on. Let's go to First Peter. First Peter chapter 4 and verse 8. We're going to read down to verse 11. Okay, and it says, and above all things, have fervent charity among yourselves, for charity shall cover the multitude of sins. Use hospitality one to another without grudging. As every man hath received the gift, even so minister the same one to another as good stewards of the manifold grace of God. If any man speak, let him speak as the oracles of God. If any man minister, let him do it as of the ability which God giveth, that God in all things may be glorified through Jesus Christ, to whom be praise and dominion forever and ever. Amen. Okay, so this is outlining how you should serve God. All right, the attitude you should have when you serve God. It says in verse 8, and above all things, have fervent charity among yourselves. Fervent means passionate. All right? Charity, giving. All right? Giving others, giving unto others. Not just money, but your time, your energy, your skills. All right? And that goes back to tithing. When you give, all right, you're not just giving money. You know, the pastors and preachers make it sound like tithing is just for money, but that is not true. Back in the Old Testament or in the days of the Bible, they tithe in different ways. All right, not just giving money. When you give your time, whatever is valuable to you, all right? If your time is valuable to you, as I imagine, most people, their time is very valuable to them. They give their time, all right, for service unto Christ. That's part of your tithing, all right? If you have a certain skill, all right, let's say you're a mechanic and that's your profession, that's what you do. And you want to serve God, or that's part of serving God. If you say, okay, sister so and so, her car is not working, I'm gonna fix it for her. All right? Without price. That's part of serving God. All right? Let's say you fix air conditioning. All right, and one of your church members, or maybe no, don't even have to be a church member. It could be someone that you know, a friend, and they have their ACs out. That's what you do. That's your profession. You volunteer your time and your skill to fix an AC because we know that
It's summertime, it's hot, triple digit temperatures. You give your time and your skill to help that person out with the AC. You fix it without price, all right? That is a form of tithing, all right? That's how you show God's love to others, all right? And that's also part of serving God, all right? So when you do these things, people will see God manifestation in you, all right? So it says, use hospitality one to another without grudging. All right. Whenever you do things for people, hospitality, you treat them well, you offer them food when they come to your house, drink. You do it without grudging, like not don't do it like reluctantly or like you don't really want to do it. Do it willingly, all right, with a good heart. As man, verse 10, as every man hath received the gift, even so minister the same one to another as good stewards of the manifold grace of God. All right. Verse 11, if any man speak, let him speak as the oracles of God. All right. Meaning that you speak God's word, you are God's mouthpiece. All right, that's why God is gonna hold pastors, preachers, prophets accountable for what they say. You have to speak according to God's will or how He orders you to speak, command you to speak to His people. And you do it fervently or passionately, all right? Without grudge. If any man minister, let him do it as of the ability which God giveth, that God in all things may be glorified through Christ, through Jesus Christ. So everything that you're doing is not for your own glory or your own honor. All right? You're not looking for that from man. You're looking for God to give you honor. All right? For serving Him. So whenever you do those things, whenever you serve God according to the gifts and the abilities He gave you, all right? You're not looking for glory or anything from man. All right? I mean, some people will show you appreciation and give you. Maybe they might give you some praise for what you ever you're doing, but you have to be sober-minded as a servant of God. All right, that's one of the things God wants us to be. We have to be sober-minded. All right, that goes to a lot of people that God has given put offices in the church, deacons, bishops, preachers, prophets, evangelists, ministers. We have to be sober-minded. Sober-minded meaning level-headed, right mind. All right? Don't be high-minded. Don't think too much of yourself. Don't look for honor from man. All right? Or praise from man. Look to God. All right? Look to God to give you honor as He sees fit. All right? And speaking on that is very important as an office holder in the church to not receive too much honor from your people, the people that God has assigned you to over. Because God is a jealous God, all right? I've seen instances where the church members and
Others have lifted up the man of God in such a high honor that it was embarrassing. All right? God was not pleased. All right? And God will cast judgment for those that participate in those behaviors. All right? Because God is a jealous God. You do not give your man of God too much honor. And in fact, the man of God should keep his people in check when it comes to giving him honor. All right? It's okay to appreciate your man of God. All right? Whatever his position in the church may be. But as a man of God, you should have restraint on receiving honor from your church members, because God is a jealous God. All right? You do not want God's wrath to come upon you for receiving too much honor. All right? So be aware of that. When you're serving God, you have to be sober-minded, be level-headed, okay? So let's move on. Let's go to Philippians chapter 2 and verse 3. And we're going to read down to verse 8. And we're about to wrap this up. Philippians chapter 2 and verse 3. I'm going to read down to verse 8. Let nothing be done through strife or vainglory, but in lowliness of mind, let each esteem other, let each esteem other better than themselves. Look not every man on his own things, but every man also on the things of others. Let this mind be in you that was also in Christ Jesus. All right? Let's pay attention to this. Verse 6, who being in the form of God, thought it not robbery to be equal with God, but made himself, pay attention to verse 7, but made himself of no reputation, and took upon him the form of a servant, and was made in the likeness of men. Verse 8, and being found in fashion as a man, he humbled himself and became obedient unto death, even the death of the cross. So that's speaking of Jesus Christ. All right, Jesus serving. Now, he served God according to God's will, and he served man in the physical form doing the miracles. All right? Now, let's break this down. Let nothing be done through strife or vainglory. All right? Don't do things to be proud. Vainglory, meaning looking for honor for yourself. All right? But in lowliness of mind, humbleness, be humble of in your mind. All right? I spoke on there, being sober-minded, being level-headed. All right? Let each esteem other better than themselves. Look not every man on his own things, but every man also on the things of others. Let this mind be in you
that also that was

the spirit and what the spirit did for the flesh. All right. And I don't remember exactly which episode it was, but we did speak on when Adam was formed and God breathed his spirit into him. The spirit gave the man, which was dead, when Adam was made, he was a dead. He was just a sculpture, all right? But when God breathed that spirit into him, his spirit into him, he became a living soul, meaning that Adam got senses. He got his five senses, all right? He got a mind. He got movement, all right? So that's what the spirit gave to Adam. Now, the body, all right, complemented the spirit. It gave the spirit a form, because remember, spirits are invisible. You cannot see a spirit. But when God breathed his spirit into Adam, he became a living soul, and Adam gave that spirit a form, a fashion, move. He gave that spirit a face, an image. All right. So that's what the spirit does for the body, and what the body does for the spirit. Okay. So Jesus gave God an image, all right? In fact, Adam did it first, but Jesus was that exact image of God, all right? God, remember, God is a spirit, all right? God, when we spoke in the episode of the nature of God, God's nature is spirit, all right? God is not a person. We spoke on that, all right? And it says, who, being in the form of God, thought it not robbery to be equal with God, all right? But made himself of no reputation, took upon him the form of a servant, all right? Jesus came here to serve. Jesus didn't come here for a good time, all right? He came here to serve. He came to serve man, all right, in the physical sense, all right, do miracles and show God's glory. And, well, he also came to prophesy and to appoint men to continue his work. And he came there to fulfill God's will, to die on the cross so that we, you and I, have that opportunity to be redeemed unto God, all right? And this is our hope, that we can serve God and serve God well, serve God without grudge, without not being reluctant, do it fervently, passionately, willingly, all right? And that's what we as Christians should do. That's what we are supposed to do as Christians. We're not saved just to say we're saved and we're waiting for Christ to come. We're here to serve others, the just and the unjust, all right? We serve others, our brothers and sisters in the faith, and we also serve others in the world that they might see the manifestation of God within us, all right? And that they might come to the point of decision to become part of God's kingdom, all right? So this is our show for today, and we are happy to have you once again, and we want to thank you for joining us on this first season of Believe What's Written. Our

0: 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You could ask questions or leave comments, and we'll respond. Okay. So once again, we thank you for joining us. I'm your host, Caleb Roberts. 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
2: To the chief musician, a psalm of David. The heavens declare the glory of God, and the firmament sheweth his handiwork. Day unto day uttereth speech, and night unto night sheweth knowledge. There is no speech nor language where their voice is not heard. Their line is gone out through all the earth, and their words to the end of the world. In them hath he set a tabernacle for the sun, which is as a bridegroom coming out of his chamber, and rejoiceth as a strong man to run a race. His going forth is from the end of the heaven, and his circuit unto the ends of it, and there is nothing hid from the heat thereof. The law of the Lord is perfect, converting the soul. The testimony of the Lord is sure, making wise the simple. The statutes of the Lord are right, rejoicing the heart. The commandment of the Lord is pure, enlightening the eyes. The fear of the Lord is clean, enduring forever. The judgments of the Lord are true and righteous altogether. More to be desired are they than gold, yea, than much fine gold, sweeter also than honey and the honeycomb. Moreover, by them is thy servant warned, and in keeping of them there is great reward. Who can understand his errors? Cleanse thou me from secret faults. Keep back thy servant also from presumptuous sins. Let them not have dominion over me. Then shall I be upright, and I shall be innocent from the great transgression. Let the words of my mouth and the meditation of my heart be acceptable in thy sight, O Lord, my strength and my redeemer.

0: God is good, Pastor Clyde shouted. All the time, the people shouted back. The band struck up another impossibly loud praise song, and soon everybody was shouting and waving to the calypso rhythm. Roll light this part of church. He clapped his hands and sang and admired Thomas's skill on the drums. Thomas was so good he could probably play for a carnival band. Roll felt convicted for this thought and said a quick sorry to Jesus. Of course, Thomas was right where he belonged, using his talents for the Lord. Pastor Clyde signaled to the praise team to change the tempo as he moved into the reflective part of the service. The mood of the service changed to reverence. Hands raised to the air in supplication. Bodies swayed slowly from left to right. All eyes closed, all hearts open. Ask the Holy Spirit to come now and touch you, Pastor Clyde said softly into his microphone. This was the part of church Roll did not like. He swayed with the other kids from his Sunday school class and closed his eyes. He prayed and then waited, but as usual, nothing happened. He opened his eyes as an older woman began to speak in tongues. Yes, sister, speak to us, Pastor Clyde said with eyes screwed tightly shut and head shaking slowly from side to side. The woman went on for some time until Roll began to think she was having a different kind of visitation, the not good kind. However, soon after that she stopped, and then one of the deacon's wives began the interpretation. Praise God, for he is merciful, she began. Yes, the people declared as one. The interpretation was much shorter, to Roll's relief. He sat between his two closest friends from Sunday school class, Andre and Agnes. Agnes looked very pretty today, dressed in a velvet green dress some relative had sent her from overseas. Maybe they didn't know how hot it was under a tent. Her face was shiny already, and there were still hours to go. He wasn't faring much better himself. He was sweating under the freshly ironed and starched cotton collar of his long-sleeved dress shirt. Sometimes he wished church only went for an hour, like the other church his school friends went to. They went in, said some prayers, had communion, crossed themselves, and then went home. Something was happening behind him at the back of the tent. He turned, like everyone else, and his jaw dropped. His mother, who was never late, was just arriving, holding hands with the prophet, the crazy street character who screamed at everybody and constantly misquoted scriptures, the prophet who walked for miles barefoot, slept on the street, and probably ate out of the garbage. Agnes and Andre were wide-eyed, and Roll wished he was anywhere but there. His mother marched the prophet up to the altar. The prophet looked like how Roll felt. In fact, he looked worse. His wild eyes darted over the congregation and his mouth moved wordlessly. His whole posture was of someone seeking to flee at the first opportunity. "Brothers and sisters," Roll's mother said a little breathlessly, "all of you know that this man is the one we call the prophet." "Yes, yes," the people murmured. "Well, you know, and I know, he is not a real prophet. He is a false prophet," she said in a matter-of-fact tone. "True, true," the people murmured. The prophet flinched and tried to haunch his tall, sparse frame into a smaller ball of humanity. Roll wished his mother would stop embarrassing him, the man, and herself. But it was about to get worse. Oh, so much worse. She took a deep breath and announced, "This man's real name is Robert Johnson Windsor, and he is my distant cousin." Agnes gasped, and then she, Andre, and the other kids burst out into stifled titters. Roll stared at the dirt floor. I wondered if it would be kind enough to swallow him whole. The prophet stayed for the service. He let the church's senior staff lay hands on him and pray for his deliverance. Then he sat quietly while Pastor Clyde gave his sermon. At first, "Moses knew they must slay the lamb to take away the sins of the people for the adultery and the fornication and the riotous living," Pastor Clyde shouted. "You are one good preacher," the prophet shouted back. Roll covered his face with one hand and sank deeper into his chair. People chuckled, and Pastor Clyde gave an indulgent smile. "Christ is the Lamb of God. We don't have to fear death. Christ has come to take away the sins of the world," Pastor Clyde continued. "Yes, everything you say is true," the prophet called out with equal vigor. This went on for another 10 minutes, with Pastor Clyde slowly losing control of his service. He gripped the podium and hollered all the louder. The prophet's running commentary echoed back even stronger. People walking on the road next to the tent stopped to see what the extra yelling was about. Roel's mother was obviously distressed and she tried to shush the prophet, but he had lost his shyness and was back to being a loudmouthed crazy man. He really seemed to be enjoying himself. Pastor Clyde gave up and closed the service about 40 minutes earlier than usual. Roel's mother was mortified but decided that this was just one of the burdens of saving a lost soul. The prophet stood as the last hymn began and smiled tenderly at Roel's mother, revealing surprisingly good teeth. "Nice to see you, Lucille. You'll grow up real nice and everything," he said. "Robert, stay with us. You don't need to live on the road. You have family," she urged. Roel held his breath in horror. "It's okay. God watch over me anywhere I pass," the prophet replied, gathering his robes with a dignity Roel had to admire. He turned to leave, walking towards the back of the tent with his head held high. Just as he was about to go through the flaps, he turned and called out to Pastor Clyde, who was still trying to recover. "Thank you, Pastor, for a wonderful service. I like this church. It's a nice church." Pastor Clyde gave a call.
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0: 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"See you next Sunday."

0: Redemption Road. This episode is titled Confrontation. 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

0: former Dominica Prime Minister Reginald Black, wearing ankle chains and dressed in an orange jumpsuit, makes his way to the visitor's reception of the high security prison, which has been his home for the last year. When he sees who his visitors are, he snares.
1: Well, X marks the spot. My ex-wife and my ex-pastor. What? All you come to take pleasure in my misery?
2: I sure did. Orange looks good on you, my love. I just wanted to let you know, you can call off your dogs. I've handed the tapes of you conspiring to kill Felix to the authorities. It's over.
1: So you think that's it? I should just forget you blackmailed me for years and let it pass. Huh?
2: Why not? You think you haven't gotten revenge? I've spent the last 10 years on the run, trying to stay ahead of your assassins. What kind of life you think I've had? I have nothing, Reginald. No family, no home, no man, no kids. Nothing but fear and looking over my shoulder. Trust me, you got me back good. But it's over. I'm not running anymore.
1: Wait. When I come for you in St. Lucia and I ask you to marry me, it wasn't all fake. I really thought I could be a good husband.
2: Are you saying you're sorry?
1: For what? Girl, come out here. I just saying I was prepared to give you a try. That's what I'm saying.
2: You didn't try hard enough. Goodbye.
3: You're not changed at all. I thought you might be more humble.
1: Ha! You thought I'd find God?
3: Eh? I was hoping so. But regardless, I'm here because I feel the Lord wants me to talk to you, Black.
1: Oh, he tell you a way to get me out of here, right?
3: I'm here to tell you that I forgive you for all of it. The blackmail, the years of cursing me into money laundering, but most of all, for Charity's death. What, I forgive you for Charity.
1: Oh, who you think you are? You forgive me? Who are you? I need your forgiveness. Huh?
3: I'm nothing special, Black. I'm a sinner, just like you. But God has called me to show love and to forgive my enemies. Jesus forgave me of all my sins at the cross, long before I was even born. He forgives me, even though I'm weak and unworthy. He still loves me. And Reginald, he loves you too, my brother.
1: Nobody
3: loves you.
1: Nobody loves me. The things I've done? Nah. It's just nice words to make you feel better, but I'm a practical man. God is okay for you. But I deal in reality and facts.
3: But the fact is, unless you repent and make a change in your life, this prison is nothing compared to the hell that awaits you once you die, my friend. There is no escaping from that place. And the Bible says it is a prison of eternal torment and anguish.
1: Well, you know, maybe it's what I deserve. Poor, sweet Charity. Out of everything, I'm sorry about Charity. She's still in my nightmares.
3: But you don't have to carry that guilt around. Confess it. God's word says he's faithful and just to forgive us of all our sins. You have a chaplain or somebody like that in the church, in here, in this prison?
1: Yeah. I tell Mr. not to pass by me, you know. I had enough of pastor and priest. I had enough.
3: Okay, I hear you, but ask him for a Bible. Start reading it, especially begin at the Gospel of John in the New Testament.
1: You're a strange, very strange man. After everything I do to you, you forgive me, eh? Okay, I'll take it.
3: Really? You'll get a Bible and you'll read it?
1: can one so lost be redeemed? I think about it, man. Jack, we're done here.
3: Okay. Bye, Mr. PM.
1: Bye, Pastor Felix.
3: Another person called me Pastor. Uncle, boy, look things with.
0: Redemption Road returns in a moment. Back in Dominica, Donna is playing hide and seek with her daughter Chrissy at her in-law's home. Chrissy is very good at hide and seek, and it takes Donna a few moments before she discovers Chrissy in Deacon White's study. But Chrissy isn't hiding. She's staring at the computer screen.
4: Chrissy, how comes you're not hiding? What are you looking at like that? Oh my goodness! Child, come out from there! Don't look at that!
5: Mommy, why are those people naked?
4: They're just playing a game. Don't think any more about it. Go play with Tony outside. He's picking some mangoes for you, okay?
0: Horrified and angry, Donna dispatches Chrissy to the backyard and storms into the living room where Robbie and Deacon White are watching TV.
4: Deacon White, it is not my place to tell you what to do in your own home. But please do not leave your filth open for my innocent child to see.
6: My dear, you shocked me. What on earth are you talking about?
4: All that nasty stuff you have on your computer. Chrissy went into your study and she saw what you had up on your screen. My poor child. Who knows how seeing that kind of graphic thing is going to affect her mind?
7: Oh no.
6: Donna, I assure you, I do not use my computer for such things. Mm-mm. I think you and your husband need to have a talk. Excuse me.
4: Robbie, what embarrassment you just put me in. Am I wrong?
7: Donna, I'm sorry. But no, it wasn't Dad who left that screen on. It was me. I thought I closed all the pages I was using. I'm so sorry. So sorry that Chrissy saw it.
4: You better start talking fast, because my head hot right now. And it's slap I want to slap you.
7: I know. Just listen. I think I have a problem. I may be addicted to pornography.
4: You are a pastor, a spiritual leader. How you make the devil get a foothold in your mind like that? And what does that say about me now? You're not happy with me? Our marriage not good again?
7: No, it's not like that. I don't know how to explain. You know, things are not how they used to be in the bedroom. So I just started looking to get some of the excitement back.
4: So you're saying it's me that's the problem? I get old and fat now.
7: Donna, I'm not saying it's about you. I don't know how to explain.
4: Well, you better find a way to make me understand, Robbie. Because right now, I see you as a big, fat hypocrite.
7: Lord, poor Chrissy. I feel so horrible. Father, I need your help. Please, show me how to overcome this temptation.
0: We'll be right back. In Chicago, Carla Perryman is at university and sitting in the cafeteria on her break between classes. A fellow student stops at her table.
8: Hey, Carla, what's going on? What's up?
9: Hey, Mike. I'm good.
8: You gonna come to the movies with me this weekend?
9: I don't think so, Mike. I have a lot of assignments to finish.
8: Hey, you gotta take a break sometimes. I mean, wait. Is it that you just don't like me?
9: Mike, I don't know you well enough to know if I like you.
8: Then come on. Listen, I promise you, you're going to have a really good time.
9: No, thanks. I don't think I can make it.
8: All right, cool, okay. But just want to let you know, seriously though, Carla, I mean, I really like you, right? I see you keep to yourself, you're serious about your studies. Most important to me, I see you're a committed Christian. I'd really like the chance to get to know you better.
9: The last time someone said that to me, I was badly hurt, Mike. I just can't take that risk.
8: All right. I mean, I'm not going to lie. I'm disappointed, but hey, it's cool. It's cool. So here is my number. You know, keep it. I can wait. See you around, okay?
9: Lord, I do like him. I just don't know if I can trust in any man after what Power Man did to me. Am I going to be scared like this all my life?
0: Across the city, Miriam and Felix Perryman are just entering Miriam's apartment. Felix has been talking nonstop about his morning encounter with Reginald Black. But then he notices Miriam isn't listening.
3: Hey, girl. I borrow a new man. You haven't said a word all day. As a matter of fact, you barely said anything to me since I arrived yesterday.
10: What? No, it's okay. I just have a lot on my mind right now. So you say Black just as worthless as ever? I thought some prison time would humble him.
3: I see a change in him. Not a big change. But for once, he didn't shut me up as soon as I started talking about God. I feel the Holy Spirit is ministering to his heart at last.
10: That's nice.
3: Nice? Nice? That's a miracle, Mimi. What is going on with you?
10: Well, I suppose the kids will tell you eventually. My doctor found a lump in my breast. They did a biopsy. I am waiting for the results.
3: Oh no. I'm so sorry.
10: It may turn out to be nothing, so let's not make a big thing out of it.
3: But cancer is a big deal, Mimi. You don't have to pretend with me, you know.
10: It may not be cancer. I'm trying to keep positive, and I'd appreciate if you would let it go. I told you out of courtesy.
3: Sorry, but you do have to consider what you're going to do if it turns out, to be the worst.
10: I have a good doctor, and I have a good God. Whatever comes, I will deal with it.
3: But you know, you can count on me to help. And please, don't shut me up. Let me help you.
10: Thank you, but you don't owe me anything, Felix. We're not married anymore.
3: But we're friends, at least. Nobody knows me like you do. You're still my best friend, you know.
10: Yes, we're friends. I don't know about best friends, but thank you for the sentiment.
3: If you need me, you know I'm here.
10: Hello? Yes, Dr. Roberts. I wasn't expecting to hear from you so soon. Oh, I see. Yes, I understand. I'll come in the morning. Thank you for letting me know. Okay, bye. My Lord.
3: What? You okay?
10: No, I have breast cancer.
0: Redemption Road returns in a moment. It's a new week in Gallion. Villagers are going through their usual routines, tending to their animals, working on their farms. The routine was about to change in a rather unusual way. Oh, just a reminder. The most excitement Gallion has seen in years was the JP troubles from last year. The first day a new business opened its doors, villagers had no idea how much their lives would change.
11: Hello, good morning. Come in, look around.
12: Ma'am, you're stoned at now.
11: Yes, this is my store, just opened.
12: Oh, okay.
11: I'm Ashanti. What is your name?
12: Me? My name is Dorothy.
11: Well, it's nice to meet you, Dorothy.
12: Okay.
11: You see anything you like?
12: Me? No, my husband, he doesn't let me wear the jewelries.
11: Really? Why?
12: He say, how is that jewelries is for women that worship in the devil?
11: You serious? That's nonsense. Anyway, how about a nice dress?
12: No.
11: Okay, Papa, feel free to look around anyway.
12: Okay. See you.
11: But Papa met. Who tell me come up here and open store now?
0: Pastor Delroy is in his office when he receives a visit from a church member with some news.
12: So, Pastor, you don't hear they're starting a cult in the old boxing plant.
13: A cult? No, Dorothy, I didn't. What cult?
12: Yes, Pastor, a cult, I hear we.
13: You're not joking? What have I said about gossiping?
12: It's not gossip, now, Pastor, it's true. A lady was in the village by the market, and she invited people to come and hear what she have to say this Sunday morning.
13: Okay, so maybe a new church, although I'm not aware of any new church planting on island.
12: Pastor, my father was there when the lady was talking. She called it Church of Power Man. Yes, Church of Power Man.
13: Excuse me?
12: Yes, Church of Power Man. My father say it's the man they killed in Peebush last year.
13: Power Man people setting up here in Gallia? No way.
12: Yes, we pastor. They say is that they have a big announcement to make Sunday. They want the whole village to come and listen. Eh?
13: The whole village? Not whole of Dominica? Anyway, thank you, Sister Dorothy, for informing me. New test, Lord?
12: Okay, Pastor. Bye-bye, eh? Oh, Pastor, you hear about the new store that opened on Market Road?
13: Yes, Sister Dorothy, I've heard about it.
12: Okay, see you, Pastor. Oh, you want me to invite the owner to church now, Pastor? She's a nice lady, we.
13: That's okay, Sister Dorothy. Thank you.
12: Okay, Pastor, bye. Hi, Sister Nita.
14: Hi, Sister Dorothy. Are you leaving already?
12: Yes. I just come and tell the pastor about the new cult they're opening in the boxing plant.
14: A cult? Okay, Dorothy. See you later.
12: See you.
14: Darling, what's that all about?
13: I don't know, to be honest. I'll look into it.
14: A cult in Little Gallia? Well, we graduate, Papa.
13: Yes, we have arrived.
14: I just came to ask if you were ready for lunch.
13: Yes, dear. I could eat.
14: You can skip a meal one day, we?
13: Awa. Food too good to say no to.
14: Especially when your wife is the cook, right?
13: Right. Hey, after lunch, let's go visit the new store.
14: Only if you buy me something.
13: And you will invite her to church?
14: All right. Deal.
0: We'll be right back. Ashanti's boutique in the center of the tiny village had begun to attract a few mostly curious visitors. Some only wanted to know who was this woman who came from nowhere and set up shop in the town.
14: Good afternoon.
15: Good afternoon.
11: Hello. Good afternoon. Welcome to Ashanti's. Feel free to look around. Let me know if you need any help. I am Ashanti, by the way.
14: Hi, Ashanti. Nice to meet you. I'm Nita.
15: And I'm Delroy.
16: It's nice to meet you, Nita. Delroy. Wow, I didn't know Galio had such handsome guys.
14: Pastor Delroy, my husband.
16: I see. Okay.
14: I guess you're the owner?
16: Yes, yes. It's something I always wanted to do, so here I am.
14: That's nice. Congratulations.
13: So, where are you from, Miss Ashanti? You're not from Ghana, right?
16: No, I'm not. I grew up in Redemption, but I've been away for some years. I just returned home a few months ago.
13: Oh, really? That's good. Welcome back home.
16: Well, thank you. Thanks. See anything you like, ma'am?
14: Darling, what do you think about this red dress for church this Sunday?
13: Well, my dear, personally, I have no problem with it. But you know our people. If you want trouble, especially from your mother-in-law, you can have it.
14: Me, Papa? Let me leave little red dress where it is, Tan.
16: But it's a nice dress. It's short, but it's pretty.
14: True, but you don't understand.
16: Just add some accessories, a little makeup, and voila, hopped it.
14: If our church people see me in that, they disowning me right away.
13: As long as I don't disown you, no one else's opinion matters.
16: So even if you wear short clothes, what'd that have to do with them?
13: I don't think people would be happy to see my wife come to church in something like that.
16: But all your Bible does say, render your heart, not your garment, no?
13: No, the passage you're referring to is Joel 2:13. It says, rend your heart and not your garments.
16: Okay, whatever you say. But it means the same thing.
14: Actually, that's not correct. In those days, people would tear their clothes as a sign of deep emotion. So rendering your clothes was an outward sign of conviction or contrition.
13: What the verse is saying is that outward expressions of emotion is not necessarily proof that one is genuinely sorry for sin. What God really wants is for our contrition to be deep and heartfelt and honest, because to the Lord, outward appearance is just that, appearance. But when we confess from our heart and ask for forgiveness, then He truly forgives our trespasses.
16: Wow. I just get a Sunday school lesson there, we?
13: Sorry, I wasn't trying to preach.
16: It's okay, Pastor Delroy. I'm glad you corrected me.
14: Well, I'll take that lipstick and that pair of bracelets.
16: Good choice. Rose is actually my favorite color, too.
14: Thanks. Oh, our church is not far. I'd like you to come worship with us.
16: Me? How? I gotta tell you the last time I set foot inside a church.
14: That's okay. All are welcome.
16: Not me now. I doesn't even go funeral or wedding. Church people does watch me funny.
13: I doubt anyone will watch you funny at our church. Our members too busy dealing with their own past to judge others. Especially people they don't know. Come on, stop by this Sunday. See for yourself.
16: Okay, Pastor. Since you asked so nicely.
13: See you Sunday.
16: I will try.
14: Okay, Pastor. Let's go. Bye, Ashanti.
16: Okay, bye-bye. Hello.

0: Uh-oh. Why is Ashanti receiving strange phone calls? The caller didn't say a word, only breathed loudly. Was this some kind of prank? But she has very few friends. The people she knew had her number and wouldn't do something like that. Ashanti better remember to tell her friend about this. The policeman. Meanwhile, at Gallion's only private school, two classmates are at it again.
1: Timothy, Royston, that's enough.
2: Tell him to leave me alone.
1: Be quiet, Timothy.
3: I'm gonna beat you up.
1: Stop that, Royston.
2: I will tell my father.
3: You don't have a daddy, orphan boy.
2: That's not true. I have parents.
1: Boys, that's enough. Now take your seats.
4: You've been listening to Redemption Road. Our cast. The narrator was Amma Harris. Felix Perriman was played by Cuthbert Joseph. Blanca Black was played by Tanya Green. Reginald Black was played by Alex Bruno. Donna Rogers White was played by Delia Cuffey Weeks. Deacon White was played by Clayton Flora. Pastor Robbie White was played by Daryl Andre. Mike was played by Nigel Francis. Miriam Perriman was played by Lucy Hamlet. Ashanti Rogers was played by Fredina Frampton. Dorothy was played by Nicole Bennett. Delroy Johnson was played by Sam George. Nita Philogen Johnson was played by Susie Fountaine. And Grace Warner was played by Jewel.
5: Redemption. Checking Toronto conditions. 17 and clear skies. Here comes DJ Paul with Apex Rhythm Gospel Mix. 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
1: Dominica, this one is for you. Love.

0: 20, to the chief musician, a psalm of David. The Lord hear thee in the day of trouble, the name of the God of Jacob defend thee. Send thee help from the sanctuary, and strengthen thee out of Zion. Remember all thy offerings, and accept thy burnt sacrifice, Selah. Grant thee according to thine own heart, and fulfill all thy counsel. We will rejoice in thy salvation, and in the name of our God we will set up our banners. The Lord fulfill all thy petitions. Now know I that the Lord saveth his anointed. He will hear him from his holy
1: heaven. In Toronto, clear skies and 16 degrees. 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
0: They are brought down and fallen, but we are risen and stand upright. 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

0: 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Coming up, Whopper Bents with the Declaration.
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1: One thing have I desired of the Lord, and that will I seek after, that I may dwell in the house of the Lord all the days of my life, to behold the beauty of the Lord, and to inquire in his temple.

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1: Mm-hmm.
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0: 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Coming your way now, Daddy Chan and So You Are a Christian.
1: Daddy Chan, I came across your last album and I see you doing something real positive with your music. It really enlightens my life. And I would like you to keep it going and keep it moving and do what you do when you're doing it right. You have my blessing to drop that.
2: Well, thanks, my brother. How can we say we love God we have never seen? And those that dwell among us, we have no love and respect for them. Some not gonna like it, but the truth may attack.

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1: Just make sure you call the musicians them. Cause worship this morning, yo, we'll be on fire. 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
2: Yes, man.
1: See you at church.
2: All right, brother.
1: Good.
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0: 21. To the chief musician, a psalm of David. The king shall joy in thy strength, O Lord, and in thy salvation how greatly shall he rejoice. Thou hast given him his heart's desire, and hast not withholden the request of his lips, Selah. For thou preventest him with the blessings of goodness, thou settest a crown of pure gold on his head. He asked life of thee, and thou gavest it him, even length of days for ever and ever. His glory is great in thy salvation, honor and majesty hast thou laid upon him. For thou hast made him most blessed for ever, thou hast made him exceeding glad with thy countenance, for the king trusteth in the Lord, and through the mercy of the Most High he shall not be moved. Thine hand shall find out all thine enemies, thy right hand shall find out those that hate thee. Thou shalt make them as a fiery oven in the time of thine anger. The Lord shall swallow them up in his wrath, and the fire shall devour them. Their fruit shalt thou destroy from the earth, and their seed from among the children of men. For they intended evil against thee. They imagined a mischievous device, which they are...
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0: When thou shalt make ready thine arrows upon thy strings against the face of them. 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

I just wanna let you know that without you, I feel like I'm nothing. 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

You know, in this life, we come up against so many difficult situations, so many problems, so much trouble, so much strife, so many trials. They seem to just weigh us down and bog us down and make us feel so depressed and so without hope and so without deliverance. But I'm here today to let you know that it doesn't take much. Jesus said, if you have faith, even as tiny as a mustard seed, you can say to any mountain in your life, whether it be a financial situation, a personal matter, whether it be a problem that you're faced with in your body, sickness, disease, just being alone. The Bible says that with faith, you're able to speak to whatever mountain is in your life and tell it be removed and be cast into the sea. It takes faith that can come only from God, and it takes faith that with your ability to just hold on.

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1: My father, John Woolman, was a butcher, a good one when he was sober. I'm Grace, and my pa wasn't a drinking man when he married Ma, but 8 kids later, he started coming home drunk. Ma survived on raw courage and a sense of humor, but when she heard about Jesus and gave her life to him, I noticed a peace settle over her, too. Pa still drank and was cruel about her faith, but she kept praying. It was lonely for her, especially when we lost my sister to illness. Some friends told her to leave Pa, but she held fast. For more than 12 years, she managed to feed and clothe us and send us to Sunday school. We sang in the church choir, and one night Pa came to see one of our concerts. He was drunk, but he sure paid attention when he saw the preacher was Bob, an old drinking buddy. Bob explained how he stopped drinking and became a new creation in Christ. And I was amazed when Pa got up, walked down to the altar, and accepted Jesus as

0: Christ. I'm Grace Ruhlman, and if the Son therefore shall make you free, ye shall be free indeed.
1: If you would like to be free from the weight of sin by accepting Jesus Christ as Lord and Savior, call 1-888-NEED-HIM right now. Free indeed.
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morning. This is Sister Mavis welcoming you to Follow the Light, or daily Bible reading, reflection, and prayer. We're reading today from Hebrews chapter 4, and we'll read from verse 12 to verse 16, the end of the chapter. I'm reading from the New Living Translation. For the word of God is alive and powerful. It is sharper than the sharpest two-edged sword, cutting between soul and spirit, between joint and marrow. It exposes our innermost thoughts and desires. Nothing in all creation is hidden from God. Everything is naked and exposed before his eyes, and he is the one to whom we are accountable. So then, since we have a great high priest who has entered heaven, Jesus, the Son of God, let us hold firmly to what we believe. This high priest of ours understands our weaknesses, for he faced all the same testings we do, yet he did not sin. So let us come boldly to the throne of our gracious God. There we will receive his mercy, and we will find grace to help us when we need it most. This is the word of the Lord. Father, please bless the reading of your word to our hearts for your dear name's sake. Amen. We have spent some time looking at God's grace, God's marvelous, wonderful, unfailing grace, grace that exceeds our sin and our guilt. the passage here ended with, let us come boldly to the throne of our gracious God. There we will receive his mercy and we'll find grace to help us when we need it most. You know, I looked up the definition of need. And a need is defined as something you must have to live, stay healthy, or do a job well. And I started thinking, you know, there are times when we describe people, oh, the person's so needy. They're just too needy. And when people say that, it's like, this is someone that I must avoid. And when we looked at what are the characteristics of a needy person? A needy person could be someone who is poor. But the one that I was looking for is that this a needy person is not needy because they are poor and lack basic necessities, but because they ask for an excessive amount of emotional support, constant attention, and frequent reassurance from others. This could be exhausting. I'm sure some of you have experienced people like this, and sometimes the tendency would be, boy, I got to avoid this person, Lord, they're too needy. And if you know someone like that, how do you respond and how should you respond? You know,

0: The word of God tells us that we are to cast all our cares on him. And you know, as I thought of that, I twisted it around and I said, you know what? That's what God wants us to do. You know, God wants us to be needy for him. For him. He wants us to just need him, want him, and put him first in everything. So the scripture that came to my heart is Proverbs 3:5-6. I believe God expects you and I to trust in the Lord with all our hearts. Do not depend on your own understanding. Seek his will in all you do, and he will show you which path to take. This sounds like someone who is always in need of being close to God, in need to be always in the presence of God. And so I like this needy person, and this is the needy person that I want to be. What about you? Now, the word of God tells us in Philippians 4, verse 19, God promises something. God promises to provide, to supply all your needs. So even when I wrote the all in caps, right? All means all, without exception. Paul, the apostle, knew this from experience, because when he was writing to the Philippians, he was talking about, you know, how people were supplying his needs and so on. Here's what he said, and this is just so reassuring. And this same God who takes care of me will supply all your needs from his glorious riches, which have been given to us in Christ Jesus. And this is from the New Living Translation. This same God who takes care of me will supply all your needs. We can go through the word of God and we can see how God takes care of his people. But when we look at those people that he lavished so much on, that are in the word of God that we can learn from, they were needy for him. You know, when we think of Elijah, who had to run, God had used him tremendously, and he ran because Jezebel threatened him. And he was in need of reassurance. He was in need of just rest, resting in God's care. And he ran, excuse me, and God met him at his point of need and sent a raven to feed him, supply the food. And when we think of all of that, and we think of God saying to us, listen, there are needs that you will have. You have physical, emotional, spiritual. I am able to supply all. My question to us is, what are we in need of? What are you in need of? Tell it to Jesus. Here's what Paul is saying to us in Hebrews 4 verse 16. Look, let us come boldly to the throne of our gracious God. There we will receive his mercy, and we will find grace to help us when we need it most. So what is your need now? What do you need most at this time? Think about it and then go to God with it. Before you tell anybody else, go to God with it. And you know what? It depends on what it is. So God is going to show you someone who you can go to and who will be able to help you. Now, there are times and there are people who would just always just want and just grab and just, you know, some of the people are grabalicious. Just grabbing and just wanting. Me, myself, and I. That's not what we are talking about when we say go to God with our needs. We're talking about having this relationship with him that he knows. Because remember, with the scripture that we read, we know that God searches the hearts. Here's what verse 13 of Hebrews 4 says. Nothing in all creation is hidden from God. Everything is naked and exposed before his eyes. And he is the one to whom we are accountable. So he knows our needs. And he knows what it is that we are standing in need of. You know, there's a song that just came to mind. I hadn't heard the song for a long time. It's me again, Lord, standing in the need of prayer. Let us always remember that God's word is alive. It is powerful. It is sharper than the two-edged sword. It cuts between soul and spirit, between joint and marrow. It exposes our innermost thoughts and desires. So there, we can't sugarcoat nothing to God, you know, because he knows. And we could say what we want with our mouths, but God sees our hearts. And it is him we are accountable to. All right, so these are just some grounding factors and principles that we must always rely on. And when we go boldly before his throne of grace, let us go knowing that he knows, and nothing is hidden from him. Let us pray. Father, today we thank you for your word. And Father, we thank you that we can come boldly before your throne of grace. For Father God, you meet us before we even come there. Father, we thank you that your word is alive. Your word is powerful. Your word is eternal. And Father God, you stand by your word. And so today, dear Father God, we come expressing our needs to you. Father, everyone has a need. And I pray that each one would just tell you, as the song says, tell it to Jesus alone. And Father God, I pray that as we come boldly and holding on firmly to what we believe when we call on your name, you will hear and you will answer. And we will receive mercy. We will receive grace to help us when we need it most. What a mighty God you are. Oh, dear Father, a song comes to mind that says, Jesus comes in the midst of a storm to deliver his children from harm. When the storm gets so rough, you say, that's enough. You come in the midst of the storm. Father, we thank you that when we need you most, all we have to do is to call on you. In the mighty name of Jesus, we saw Peter when he was sinking and the waves were coming over him. He cried out in need. He needed to be saved from drowning, and you saved him. And Father God, your word says that all who call on the name of the Lord shall be saved. And so I pray that someone today who is in need, that they will not harden their hearts, as the scripture says in the same scripture we read higher up, that we would respond to you in love, knowing that, dear Father God, you care for us. We just say thank you. Father, thank you for the prayers you have answered for us, Lord. Thank you for comfort in our time of grief. Thank you for strength when we are weak. Thank you for health when we are sick. Father God, we thank you for friends. We thank you for family. We thank you for the body of Christ. We thank you, dear Father God, for supplying all our needs according to your riches in Christ Jesus. Father God, I pray that each one today, dear Father God, will find rest, comfort in you, and you will continue to show yourself to be the faithful God, unchanging God that you are. Father, have your divine way. And I pray that as we even reflect on the song, you give more grace, for your love has no limit, your grace no measure, your power no boundary known unto men. For you give, you give, you give again and again. Thank you for all you've done for us, and thank you for all you continue to do. We bless you and honor you. In Jesus' name, with thanksgiving, we pray. Amen. Have a wonderful, wonderful day. Remember, God loves you, and I love you. I'm praying for you and your family. Thank you very much for praying for me and for praying for my family. God bless you.
1: Hello, family. It's Cousin Dan with today's devotional prayer and scripture. Heavenly Father, I hear many different languages being spoken, and even though I don't understand what they are saying, I still have a desire to connect with them. Lord, show me how. In Jesus Christ's name, I pray. Amen. The multitude came together and were confused, because everyone heard them speak in his own language. Acts chapter 2, verse 6, New King James Version. On the day of Pentecost, people of many nations gathered together to celebrate the festival of the harvest. On that day, the Holy Spirit rested on the disciples, so when they gave praises to God, everyone could understand them in their own tongues. That miracle encouraged many to learn more about Jesus. We may not speak or understand many languages, but the Holy Spirit enables us to connect with people in other ways. Family, how might we, with the Spirit's help, reach out to someone unlike us? Have a blessed day.
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2: Psalm 68, verses 1 through 4, 19 through 20, and 32 through 35. May God arise, may his enemies be scattered, may his foes flee before him. May you blow them away like smoke. As wax melts before the fire, may the wicked perish before God. But may the righteous be glad and rejoice before God. May they be happy and joyful. Sing to God, sing in praise of His name. Extol Him who rides on the clouds. Rejoice before Him. His name is the Lord. Praise be to the Lord, to God our Savior, who daily bears our burdens. Our God is a God who saves. From the sovereign Lord comes escape from death. Sing to God, you kingdoms of the earth. Sing praise to the Lord, to Him who rides across the highest heavens, the ancient heavens, who thunders with mighty voice. Proclaim the power of God, whose majesty is over Israel, whose power is in the heavens. You, God, are awesome in your sanctuary. The God of Israel gives power and strength to His people. Praise be to God. Awesome God, written by Kenneth Peterson. As a landscape photographer, I am drawn to photos I find online. Recently, I came across 10 of the most breathtaking places in the U.S. A photo of a geothermal spring depicts a massive basin of multicolored luminescence. A snapshot of the Hoh Rainforest shows a dense, mossy forest that looks like something straight out of The Hobbit. A stunning picture taken in Monument Valley, Arizona, could be a panorama of Mars. These awesome images make me think of our awesome God. In Psalm 68, David gushes about God's majesty. Sing to God. Extol Him who rides on the clouds. Vividly, the psalmist proclaims God's power over enemies in verse 2. May you blow them away like smoke. Yet God's sheer majesty and power are contrasted with His intimate love. Praise be to the Lord, who daily bears our burdens, he continues in verse 19. David's epic psalm reaches a climax with his breathless praise. You, God, are awesome. In landscape photographs, I find both immensity and intimacy. The sheer expanse of these vistas speaks personally to my soul. It makes me wonder if the landscapes of our world are really glimpses of God Himself, reflections of how He's awesomely immense and breathtakingly loving. In that light, might we look for His reflected beauty around us today? And when we see it, we might whisper to Him, "You, God, are awesome." Let's pray. Father, open our eyes to Your majesty in both vast beauty and in our daily burdens, that we might praise You as the God who saves, and fill us with awe that leads to joyful worship of Your power and love. Thank You, Lord, and it's in Jesus' name that we pray. Amen.
3: As you go about your day, reflect on these questions. What visual experience has reminded you of God's awesome ways? What about God does that reflect?
4: Come on, open your mouth and speak with me. Father, in the name of Jesus, I come before Your throne of grace with boldness, as Your word declares in Hebrews 4 and 16. I come not on the basis of my own righteousness, but on the basis of the blood of Jesus, which has given me access into the holiest of all. I thank You, Lord, that I am accepted in the beloved. I thank You that I am not an orphan approaching a stranger. I am a son, I am a daughter approaching my Father, and You delight in hearing my voice. Father, I declare that this day belongs to You and to me. I declare that every second of this day is loaded with Your purpose. There is no such thing as a wasted day for me, because my steps are ordered by the Lord. Even what seems like a detour is a divine setup. Even what seems like a delay is a preparation. I trust Your hand, Lord. I trust Your timing. And I declare that I am right on schedule with the agenda of heaven for my life. Now, Father, I speak blessings over my mind. I declare that my mind is the mind of Christ. I declare that I have been given a spirit of power and of love and of a sound mind, as your word declares in 2 Timothy 1:7. I refuse a spirit of confusion. I refuse a spirit of depression. I refuse a spirit of anxiety. I cast down every imagination and every high thing that exalts itself against the knowledge of God. My thoughts are aligned with heaven. My mind is a sanctuary of divine wisdom. Creative ideas that will change my life and the lives of others are flowing to me right now. In the name of Jesus, I speak blessings over my body. Body, I speak to you with authority. You are not a site for the activity of sickness. You are the temple of the Holy Ghost. Every cell in my body is functioning in perfect alignment with the original design of my Creator. Every organ is sound. Every system is working. I declare divine health over my body, not because I deserve it, but because Jesus, who bore my sicknesses and carried my diseases, has already paid for my healing. By His stripes, I am healed. That is not a hope. That is a declaration. By His stripes, I am healed. I receive that healing now and I walk in it all the days of my life. I speak blessings over my finances and my career. Lord, your word says in Philippians 4:19 that you shall supply all my needs according to your riches in glory by Christ Jesus. Not according to the state of the economy, not according to the failures of my past, according to your riches in glory. That is an inexhaustible resource. That is a divine supply chain that no recession can interrupt, that no inflation can diminish, that no corrupt government can shut down. My source is God, and God is never broke. I declare that money is coming to me from expected and unexpected sources. I declare that divine ideas that create income are being released to me. I declare that the work of my hands is blessed and profitable. I declare that I am a lender and not a borrower, that I am the head and not the tail, that I am above only and not beneath. This is not arrogance, this is covenant. I speak blessings over my relationships and my family. Lord, I declare that my home is a sanctuary of your peace. I declare that every relationship in my life that you have ordained is being strengthened today. I declare that toxic connections are being severed by the power of the Holy Ghost. I declare that my children walk in the wisdom of God, that my spouse is covered by the blood of Jesus, that my parents are under divine protection, that strife has no place in my household, that we dwell together in unity as the Lord commanded the blessing, even life forevermore. I speak blessings over my spiritual life. Father, I declare that I am growing, that I am not where I was last year, that I am not where I was last month, that the grace upon my life is increasing and my capacity to carry the anointing is being enlarged. Lord, give me a greater hunger for your word. Give me a greater passion for prayer. Let me not be satisfied with a shallow spiritual experience when you have depths of wisdom and revelation reserved for those who seek you. I press in, Lord. I press in for more. Now, there is someone hearing this who is under a specific attack. The enemy has been working against a particular area of your life and you have felt the pressure. I want you to understand that the attack is a sign of the assignment. The enemy does not waste time attacking what is inconsequential. The intensity of the spiritual warfare over your life is a testimony to the significance of your destiny. And so right now, in the name of Jesus, I rise as an instrument in the hand of God and I declare to you, the attack is broken. Every satanic agenda against your life, I command it to be dismantled in the name of Jesus. Every stronghold that the enemy has constructed through years of negative confession, through years of unbelief, through years of fear, I declare those walls are coming down right now. You shall experience a sudden turnaround. You shall experience a sudden lifting. What has been heavy on you, the Lord is taking it off. What has been blocking you, the Lord is clearing the path. What has been silent, the Lord is causing it to speak. I declare open doors. Doors that no man can shut, the Lord is opening them for you. Doors of opportunity that seem to have been permanently closed, I declare they are coming open by the hand of the Lord in this season. Somebody is going to receive a call they were not expecting. Somebody is going to get an opportunity that they did not apply for. Somebody is going to have a divine connection that will change the trajectory of their entire life. That somebody is you. I declare financial turnaround. What was taken from you is being restored. The enemy is releasing what he stole. Your Elijah is being commanded to pay back sevenfold. Debts are being canceled. Provisions are materializing. Business ideas are gaining momentum. Contracts are being signed. Promotions are being released. Somebody is stepping into a new level of financial responsibility and capacity. You will not beg for bread. Your children will not beg for bread. You are entering into a dimension of divine sufficiency and divine overflow. I declare healing from the crown of your head to the sole of your feet. Let the healing power of God move through you right now. If there is sickness in your body, I command it to leave. Cancer, go. Diabetes, I rebuke you in the name of Jesus. Every chronic condition, every autoimmune disorder, every diagnosis that has brought fear to your heart, I speak the word of the Lord over you. He sent his word and healed them and delivered them from their destructions. That word is going forth right now. Receive your healing. Where there has been bitterness and unforgiveness, God is releasing grace. Where there has been distance and misunderstanding, God is opening channels of communication. I declare clarity of purpose. There are people in this place who have been confused about their direction. You have not been sure whether to go left or go right, whether to stay or to move, whether to invest or to hold back. And the Lord is releasing clarity right now. He's speaking to your spirit. He's illuminating the path. He's confirming the direction. You will not miss your way. The steps of a good man are ordered by the Lord, and he delights in his way. I declare supernatural speed. There are things in your life that have been moving slowly, painfully slowly. It has felt like you are walking through thick mud. But I declare that the season of slowness is ending and the season of speed is beginning. God is going to accelerate things in your life. He is going to compress timelines. He is going to do in 1 year what normally takes five. He is going to bring you to the place of your promise faster than you imagined. Get ready. Get your heart ready. Get your faith ready. Get your capacity ready. Because many times the delay was not God withholding. The delay was God preparing you to be able to handle what he was about to release. And now that the preparation has been accomplished, the release is imminent. Your time has come. Father, we receive all of this. We receive the word. We receive the prophecy. We receive the declaration. Let it be so in the lives of every person that has encountered this ministration, whether they heard it today or whether it finds them weeks from now. Let the word be alive when it gets to them. Let the prophecy be accurate when it reaches them. Let the prayer be answered when they receive it, because Lord, you are not bound by time. You are the eternal one, and the word that goes forth from your mouth does not return to you empty. It accomplishes what you please. It prospers in the purpose for which you sent it. We thank you, Lord. We receive it. We believe it. We declare that it is done in the mighty, matchless, magnificent name of Jesus Christ. The name that is above every name. The name at which every knee must bow, both in heaven and in earth and under the earth. The name that demons tremble at. The name that sickness must obey. The name that lack must respond to. The name that no power in the universe can resist. In that name, we seal this declaration. We seal this prayer. We seal this prophetic word. Let it go forth and let it produce fruits that remains. Hallelujah.

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2: You see, you Christians are brainwashed. Would to God that we were brainwashed more. I want my brain washed, scrubbed, sterilized. I want my mind purged of the things of the past. Scrub your mind with the Bible.
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0: Breaking bad for good is today's message. And listen, God isn't just asking us to clean up a few habits that might be off color. He's calling you and I to leave the whole patterns of a bad life behind and to embrace good influences. There's bad and there's good. Obviously, you know that. And breaking bad patterns, not just bad habits. The book of Proverbs shows us that real wisdom starts when we decide that we're done living a divided life, a hypocritical life, if I might be more blunt. Scripture also says that whether we're being conformed to this world or transformed by the renewing of our minds, that really matters. Today, let's talk about how to break bad influences and how to start pressing our ear to God's voice instead, so we can walk in wisdom for good. So grab your Bible and let's dive into today's message, Breaking Bad for Good. Now, apparently we all have a hunger for knowledge, a desire for knowledge. It depends on how we look at it. I took a picture of this. I was at P.F. Chang's the other day. This is the way the world wants to communicate to us the world's wisdom. My fortune cookie told me that I have a lifetime of joyous celebrations coming. How did they know at P.F. Chang's that I'm a Christian and that when I die, I'm going to go to heaven and enter into all kinds of celebrations and enjoy the Lord Jesus Christ? How'd they know that? I don't think P.F. Chang is wise. I think P.F. Chang got lucky because that cookie happened to be in front of me. But I took that word from the restaurant and I applied it in light of the Bible, and I would say amen to that. Because there's truth that precedes the cookie. That is eternal truth. But listen, have you ever opened up a fortune cookie and it says, "This week's going to be very horrible. You need to really hang on and double down and get strong and look to the Lord." No. Everything is, "It's going to be wonderful. You're going to see some interesting things. You're going to meet fascinating people." They tell you all this stuff that down deep inside you're looking for. Well, how about this? How about God giving you the truth that you may or may not be aware that you're looking for? The Bible tells us in Hosea chapter 12, verse 10, that it is God. He says, "I have also spoken by the prophets and have multiplied visions and have given symbols through the witness of the prophets." Meaning this, that when God speaks, he announces, it's all to make things clear. Romans chapter 12, verse 2. Romans 12, verse 2 says, "And do not become," or "do not be conformed." The words "and do not," it means stop it. In the Greek, it means stop being conformed to this world. Stop being like this world. Oh my goodness, young people today. Or maybe, isn't it? Maybe all of us, huh? I feel like in the book of Proverbs, because I'm old, I want to bring a bunch of young people around and tell them. But then the reality is they could probably point right back at me. What things in the world try to creep in to give you some sort of value? That's conforming to the world. Don't do that. What things creep into your life in the way of thought or the way of appreciation or the way of direction that's of the world, and you derive something out of it? The Bible says, watch out, but be transformed by the renewing of your mind, that you may prove, test what is that good and acceptable and perfect will of God. Remarkable. So here we go. Number two is in verses 8 to 19. And that is the way of wisdom in getting God right in our lives is by leaving bad behind. Can you write that down? Leaving bad behind. We're going to let everybody who gets convicted run out of the house today with their hair on fire, because God is going to speak to some of us today about leaving bad behind. I cannot tell you, it's not legal for me to tell you, but the things that we have not only learned, but continue to learn, that people will, you know, we get this information, get that information. Wait a minute. This person or this family or this group's been coming to the church for so long, and then you find out that all of these horrible activities are going on in their private life. And as a pastor, it makes me sick to my stomach, and then I'm thinking, well, how did I fail? You know, that's how you, right? If you're a chef, if you cook and somebody doesn't like it, you don't blame the person that's eating it. You wind up seeing if you left out a recipe. So when I hear that somebody's living a fake life and they get found out, but I recognize their face by association, something's wrong. And in verse 8, he says to his son, "My son, hear the instruction of your father." This is tender. "And do not forsake the law of your mother." Verse 9, "For they will be graceful ornaments on your head and chains about your neck." So the first thing we see here is that we ought to be listening, or learning, I should say, on how to listen. Learning. How do we leave bad behind? We learn how to listen. The instruction that is coming here is, notice, it's coming from Solomon, the father. Now, I'm going to make this blanket statement. This whole book assumes that we're believers, and this whole book assumes that the father loves his child, and the mother loves her child, and that this is a home of believers. So you might sit here today and say, well, that my home is not like that, or my life was not like that. Listen, just let God speak to you and pick up and go. But keep this in mind. The instruction is from the father and from the mother. And it's a beautiful thing. The voice of the father is speaking instruction vividly. Dads, fathers, we're to speak to our kids in a very vivid way. "My son, hear the instruction of your father." The word implies that the instruction given by dad is vivid. It means hands-on. Very powerful way of teaching. Listen, young people today are not taught well when you tie them. Oh, I'm going to get hate mail for this, but you know what? When you put a kid in a chair and at 8 years of age, they've got wiggles. But even if you strap them in with leather straps to the chair, it doesn't mean they're going to learn. Kids are kids, and we need to realize as parents that the best way to teach our kids is to take the classroom outside. Get out there. Kids want to climb trees. Make it a teachable moment. Kids want to dig up worms and give them names. Let them do that. Study worms. Get into it. Find out. When a kid runs across the backyard because he saw a butterfly, then get that kid to learn everything they can about butterflies. But when you strap 40 kids in a classroom and you bore them to death, you basically kill their curiosity for learning. And the dad, the father, should be one who gives instruction in a vivid way. Dads, listen, you can't say to your kid, "I don't want you to do that." And they say, "Why?" They're not being disrespectful. Why? They want to know why. Tell me why. And when you say, "Because," that means you don't know what you're talking about. And it means that they will go get the answer somewhere else. God has ordained fathers to vividly instruct their children. What an honor to be called a parent. And God wants to encourage you in that area. And then the mother, look what it says, the voice of the mother, she brings the law. What is that? The law? You know, listen, your teenager doesn't want to hear this. My mom's, of course my mom brings the law. You don't understand though. That's a very compassionate thing. Your mom is telling you that to have you be comforted. So what do you mean comforted? Your mom is trying to take the instruction that your dad just gave you, and your mom is trying to paint it in such a way that it's guardrails to your life. Moms are to give guardrails. It's quite amazing. God's design, by the way, mom, dad, family. According to human history, God invented the family. And God wants a family to be blessed. And God says, "I want the dads to tell their kids instruction on how to live life." You say, "Jack, I don't know if I should tell my kids how I lived my life. It was horrible." Tell them what you can. They can learn from your mistakes. Why would they ever have to repeat them? And he says to them something that is very, very beautiful, I think, and powerful here, where he talks about the very dressing, as it were. And all this leads to choices, people. How are we listening? Are we listening? We need to condition ourselves. Jesus said in Revelation 3, verse 22, "He who has an ear," this is fun, watch this, "let him hear," the word in Greek is akou, or a kuo. And he says, what the Spirit says to the church. He who has an ear, let him hear what the Spirit of God is saying to the church. And the word akuo means to take your ear and to bend it and put it. So watch this. This is what it actually means. You guys ready? I'm going to actually be giving you some graphic instruction. The word means to take your ear and to bend it and put it to the point of interest, the source. So I got my ear on the word. I had to move it out. I brought the word up to it. I'm pressing the word against my ear. Are you hearing me? Listen, God says, Jesus says, that's what I want you to do. I want you to take your ear and I want you to press it to the mouth of the Holy Spirit as he's speaking to you. Make it an effort to hear what he's saying. Isn't that the heart of God? God says, I will be found by you if you seek after me with all of your heart. Jesus says, press your ear to the truth. Isaiah chapter 50, verse 4 says, the Lord God has given me the tongue of the learned, that I should know how to speak a word in season to him who is weary. He wakens me morning by morning. He awakens my ear to hear as the learned. That's a great, great prayer to pray for your own life. And those who loved religion in Jesus' day, but they didn't know God. In John chapter 8, verse 43, listen to this. Why do you not understand my speech? Jesus said, because you are not able to listen to my word. The word implies that they had their ears plugged with the world, plugged up. Can you imagine stuff hanging out of your ear? Now, Lisa and I, it's kind of funny. We're going through this age of our lives where, what'd you say? I didn't say anything. It's so funny. I hear her when she's not speaking. And when she's speaking, I don't hear her. But it's mutual. She'll say, what'd you say? I didn't say anything. No, I think you did. No, I didn't. Well, you did. You just forgot. Growing old in Jesus is awesome. There's grace. You have to use grace. But it's part of us having to train ourselves to listening. And the great thing about getting old, it's so great. I want you young people to encourage you. As you get older, you actually, from your vantage point, you actually start looking better in the mirror as you get older. It's amazing. It's a miracle. Because your eyesight starts fading. And there's this portion of some years where everything you eat or you look at, you start to gain weight. And then God in his goodness, as you get older, you start losing weight because your teeth hurt and you can't eat what you'd like to eat. But we are to incline. We have to make effort to hear. I'm going to give you a lot of verses on this because, friends, it goes right into, I think this is a good way to take it. One of the ways. Friendships. Friendships. A lot of young people today, maybe all of us today, need to watch out regarding friendships. And in my notes, if you have my notes on page 7, I said something to the effect about, we've all heard the term marry up. You ever heard, you know what that means? Marry up. Marry up means you want to do better in your life? Marry up. That's what I did. I may be ugly, but I'm not dumb. I married Lisa. I married up. Young people today, if you're single, marry up. Well, listen, it starts with friendships first. Pick your friends wisely, folks. Just because you have something in common doesn't mean you're supposed to hang out with each other. You can go out to the... In fact, today's Sunday. There's a lot of people golfing today. They think they're enjoying things. Satan's out on the golf course today. Think about that. Might be somebody at work. Could be a neighbor. Everything seems cool. But is God calling them? Has God brought them in to your life to be a friend? I've concluded in life, you don't need many friends. Just, you want to make sure that they're true friends. 2 Corinthians chapter 6, this applies to a broad spectrum of life in total. Do not be unequally yoked. Don't be hooked up to a yoke that's pulling a load together with unbelievers. For what fellowship has righteousness with lawlessness? And what communion has light with darkness? And what accord has Christ with Belial, another word for Satan? Or what part has a believer with an unbeliever? And what agreement has the temple of God with idols, speaking of your body? For you are the temple of the living God, as God has said, I will dwell in them and walk among them. I will be their God, and they shall be my people. Therefore, come out from among them and be separate, says the Lord. Unequally yoked. People who are believers getting deeply involved, emotionally involved, maybe even falling in love with a non-believer. And then one of the cover-ups is, but I love them. And we just advance to this situation. I'm going to pray that God saves them. That's noble. But just know this, God warns you. Unbeliever and a believer, they can't mix like oil and water. It doesn't work. Listen, when you have two believers married together, it's still going to be a challenge. When you get an unbeliever and a believer together in marriage, it's so, so unnecessarily difficult. And then to add drama to dynamic when children come. I want to take them to Sunday school. My kids are not going to Sunday school. You know, all that kind of stuff. Watch out who you hang out with. Because you'll be like them. Inevitably, you'll be like them. And godliness is hard to maintain. Evil pulls and tugs and brings it down. It's hard to maintain that. It's best. What does the scripture say? A three-strand cord wrapped together is not easily broken. That's husband. In this analogy, friends or husbands and wives. Wrapped around God as the core. Proverbs chapter 18, verse 24. One who has unreliable friends soon comes to ruin, but there is a friend who sticks closer than a brother. I love that. Why? Because that friend is a friend in the spirit. Get yourself a good, godly friend. How do I do that? Get involved. Find somebody. Get involved in a ministry. Let God open up the door. That's how it happens. Birds of a feather. It's true. It's true. 1 Thessalonians 5:11. Therefore, comfort each other and edify one another just as you also are doing. This is the way believers work. This is the way believers live. To encourage each other. I hope you have somebody as a friend or a spouse that's encouraging you. Encouragement is an amazing thing. We all need it. 1 Corinthians 15:33. Do not be deceived. Evil company corrupts good habits. Or the word can be translated, evil company will corrupt or taint right or good morals. Proverbs 9, verse 6 says, forsake foolishness and live and go in the way of understanding. Forsake foolishness. Decision making. When somebody says, hey, let's do this. Stop for a moment. Just pause for a second or two. God will speak to you. But listen, somebody will say, hey, let's just do this. And the first thing out of your mouth is, okay. If somebody answers too quick, they haven't thought about it. Wait, think about it. It's not a sin. In fact, it's something of a good character to say, let me think about that for a second. Or let me get back to you tomorrow. Why do we think we have to have everything now? We've been conditioned. God says, wait upon me. You guys alive? Okay. Proverbs 13, verse 20. Just checking. I was feeling kind of alone here. Proverbs 13, verse 20 says, he who walks with wise men will be wise. Oh, that's good. Are you not wise? Nope. I'm pretty unwise. Find yourself a wise guy and walk with them. You're in the family of God. If we're going to break bad for good, some of us need to let go of relationships, environments, and influence that keep pulling us away from Jesus, quite frankly. God calls us not to be unequally yoked, but to walk with wise, godly people. Think about that for a moment. Who will help us grow instead of dragging us down. You may not be able to change your past, but by God's grace, you can choose a different future. And that really matters, friends. So we want to pray like this. We want to pray, Lord, help me today, one step at a time, in obedience, in my friendships, and all of those acquaintances and the decisions that I make. I want to walk in the wisdom of God. Friends, listen, if you choose to do that, it is God's desire. He's almost waiting for you to pray that prayer. You know, the Bible tells us that we have not because we ask not. So can I just challenge you in this way? Can you decide maybe this week to lay all of your pre-planned, pre-programmed actions of self, in other words, the way that you normally do things, and you decide, I am going to seek God first thing every day, and I'm going to ask God for wisdom and wisdom in all of my decision making. If you ask Him and invite Him in, friend, you will see dramatic changes in your life. That's why we no longer need to be held captive by our past. We all have a past, but it doesn't have to dictate our future now that Christ is involved. Listen, the power that Jesus delivered you and I from at the cross, from the power of sin and death, well, Jesus Christ, having been resurrected from the dead, has guaranteed you and I the promise and the power of His Word. He wants you and I to live and to feed upon His Word more than anything else in this world. So we're going to make a clean break from our bad past, and we are going to now walk in the goodness of God's great plans. So listen, if you'd like to know more, go to jackhibbs.com. And there you'll find much more materials to help you in your walk with Jesus Christ. Until next time, God bless you.
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0: Sometimes we found him alone, talking to himself, making sounds that nobody could identify.
1: She looked into his life story and Selknam indigenous heritage.
0: I began to understand why my grandfather acted the way he did. What my grandfather had experienced was a tremendous violation of human rights that affected an entire people.
1: At school, she'd been taught that the Selknam indigenous people of Chile were extinct. She now knew that was wrong. But would anyone believe her?
0: It was like being alone in the desert. Often my siblings and cousins and I would talk about it and say, what can we do?
1: Coming back from extinction, after the news.
2: BBC News with Danielle Yawovietska. The mayor of Kyiv, Vitaly Klitschko, has told the BBC Ukraine needs more help from its partners to protect civilians after another intense Russian bombardment overnight. The mayor was visiting the scene of one Russian attack, but across the capital at least 13 people were killed and more than 40 injured. A school and a children's hospital were among the buildings hit. Our correspondent Dan Johnson is in Kyiv.
3: There are tower blocks here that have been totally destroyed by the waves of Russian missile strikes that hit this city around midnight, 1 a.m. There were a number of locations that were hit, but here we've got about 4 or 5 8-story buildings that are almost totally destroyed, still standing somehow. But the recovery teams were showing me pictures from the roof that show where the missiles actually went straight in through the roof and then essentially destroyed these flats from the inside out.
2: The founder of the failed Chinese property firm Evergrande has been sentenced to life in jail and had all his belongings confiscated. Hui Ka-yan oversaw the rapid expansion of Evergrande into China's biggest real estate firm before it collapsed, owing hundreds of billions of dollars. He had previously admitted charges including embezzlement and corporate bribery. Germany has registered a record 14,000 deaths so far this year linked to the extreme heat wave. The figures have surpassed the previous high 12 years ago. Steve Jackson reports.
4: Extreme heat is not recorded as a cause of death in most cases, but it exacerbates the risks for people with a wide range of health conditions. The figures produced by the Robert Koch Institute, Germany's main public health body, are established by comparing recorded deaths with the number of fatalities in average years. The warming of our planet means a much higher number of heat-related deaths could become the new normal. More than 70% of them this year in Germany occurred in 1 week in late June, when temperatures exceeded 40 Celsius.
2: The authorities in northern India have transferred nearly 100 murder cases from a judge after he handed out 22 death sentences in just a few months. The Uttar Pradesh government removed the cases from Ravi Kumar Diwakar. Ambarasan Etirajan has more details.
5: The recent judgments by 46-year-old Ravi Kumar Diwakar raised alarm among legal activists. He heads a fast-track court established to speed up the judicial process. But 22 death sentences in 4 months was unusual. Under Indian law, executions can only be carried out if confirmed by state high courts and ultimately the Supreme Court. India retains the death penalty, but the Supreme Court says it should be imposed only in rarest of rare cases. India last carried out executions in 2020 when 4 men convicted of the gang rape and murder of a woman in Delhi were hanged.
2: World News from the BBC. South Korea's military says North Korea has fired around 10 short-range ballistic missiles from the Pyongyang area. The missiles were launched towards the sea east of the Korean peninsula. The launches come during joint military exercises between South Korea and the United States, which have been scaled back after an intervention by President Trump. Iran has executed a foreign national over his alleged involvement in the killing of 4 police officers during anti-government protests in January. State media named him as Hayem Hosseini, but didn't disclose his nationality. Reports from Ethiopia say a drone strike has hit a residential neighbourhood in the city of Mekele in the Tigray region. Several homes were damaged in the Daro area in the strike on Tuesday. A gold rush has gripped

0: a village in a remote part of western Kenya after reports spread about the discovery of the precious metal. Dozens of prospectors, mostly farmers from the area and neighbouring Uganda, have flocked to the village in West Pokot County, hoping to strike it rich after recent crop failures. There's been no confirmation of commercially viable gold deposits in the area. A homemade animated film about a baby cow has become an unlikely box office hit in China. Camilla Mills has the details.
1: The Bull Comes was released earlier this month and was reportedly made for just a few thousand dollars by an amateur animator with help from his mother. It made barely $1,000 in its first week, but figures released on Thursday show it has now taken more than $4 million. It was second only to the latest Spider-Man film at the Chinese box office. Its pixelated animation and awkward storytelling have become part of the appeal, inspiring memes, merchandise, and even a brief rise in the share prices of some Chinese companies with the word bull in their names.
0: And that's the latest BBC News.
2: Sea lions swim alongside the ferry as we sail across the sea to a windswept land of muted green and amber shrubs, where great glassy lakes reflect the clouds in the vast expanse of sky above. In the distance, snow-capped mountains perch on the horizon.
3: Oh, so beautiful.
2: I'm Grace Livingstone. From the BBC World Service, this is Outlook. Today we travel to an island at the bottom of the world. Tierra del Fuego, which means land of fire, is an archipelago at the southernmost tip of South America, the last major landmass before you reach Antarctica. It was named after the 16th century Portuguese explorer, Ferdinand Magellan, saw bonfires burning as he sailed past the coastline. The fires were lit by the original inhabitants of the island, the Yagan and the Selknam people. Until recently, the Selknam people, who'd lived in the islands of Tierra del Fuego for thousands of years, were believed to be extinct, exterminated by 19th century settlers. But I'm on my way to meet a mother and daughter whose decades-long search for the truth not only revealed a terrible injustice perpetrated against their own family, but led the Chilean state to recognise that the Selknam people continue to exist today. It's not unusual for families to pass down fragments of their ancestors' history or hear whispers about a relative who lived long ago. But when Hermani Molina Vargas and her daughter Fernanda looked into their family's past, they ended up changing the law and rewriting Chile's history books. It's a rainy, windswept afternoon when I meet Hermani and Fernanda. They live in a one-story wooden house in Port Venir, a small town on Tierra del Fuego's main island. Tierra del Fuego is divided between Argentina and Chile, and they live on the Chilean side. As we settle down with mint tea and biscuits, Hermani starts to tell me her life story.
4: Yo nací en la ciudad de Valdivia.
2: She was born in 1967 in Valdivia, a city in Chile about 800 miles further north from where we're sitting now.
5: My father was a worker, a gas fitter, and my mother was a housewife. I've got a brother and a sister. I had a happy childhood, and it was normal, up to a certain point.
2: Hermani says what made her family a little different was her elderly grandfather, Pedro, who had quite unusual habits.
5: He was a man who used to eat with his hands, and he used to go out with no clothes on and hug trees. He would make a roast differently. He would put up a stake in the ground and tie the animal to it. Sometimes we found him alone, talking to himself, making sounds that nobody could identify. He wasn't an affectionate person, but he was always concerned that everybody should have enough food. It was his great obsession, that there should always be plenty of food. I was very close to him because I was the youngest. I used to follow my grandfather around all day because he used to do strange things and I liked that.
6: If one of his grandchildren fell over and grazed his knee, for example, he wouldn't say, "Oh, poor child." Far from it. He would say, "Get up. That's nothing. Go and hug a tree. The tree will console you." And he told me stories. Tales that they were so extraordinary to me. In fact, that's where I got my inspiration to write stories myself, because he would tell me about things that were really fantastical.
2: What sort of stories did he tell you? ¿Qué tipo de cuentos?
4: Me hablaba de la magia del bosque.
6: He would talk to me about magical forest, about snow, about arrows, about great journeys. These made my imagination soar. One day, we were watching a film on television, a Hollywood Western, where the so-called Indians were making arrows. He watched how the Indian made the arrow, put it in the bow and fired it, then jumped up and said, "That arrow is not made properly." I stared at him and said, "What?" Then he started to... he had a sort of lapse. He was very old and he often spoke about things that seemed like a memory. Then he would go blank and say, No, nothing.
2: Did your grandfather have a job?
4: Siempre fue chofer. Chofer de micros.
6: My grandfather was always a bus driver. My family says he arrived in Valdivia with the first ever bus company to come to the city. He was driving the bus. The other drivers respected him a lot. Sadly, by the time he died, he didn't have many friends left because they had all died. We don't know how old my grandfather was when he died, but all his friends were a little bit older, the drivers, the owners of the minibus companies. His last years were very lonely. He used to go every day to the public square where there were lots of trees, and he would talk to the trees.
4: Pescaba frutos, pescaba cosas.
6: He would harvest fruit, gather herbs, and mix them together. He always sought solace in nature.
2: Hermani says her family knew he had indigenous heritage, but it wasn't something they talked about when she was growing up.
6: It was the shameful secret of the family that no one should discover that we had indigenous ancestry, because in those years in Chile, there was great discrimination against indigenous people. For my mother, it was very difficult. She didn't want to know anything about this part of the family history.
2: Hermani's mother had mixed parentage. On her mum's side, she descended from a European settler in Chile. Hermani says her mum talked about her Belgian origins, but was silent about her indigenous ancestry on her father's side. Can you talk a little bit about your mother? What was her character like? How did you get on with her?
4: Mi mamá era una mujer tierna.
6: My mother was a tender woman. But she also had a strong character. She had a special ability to overcome anything. No matter what the problem was, she would find a solution. I think she taught me to have a smile, no matter how tough things were. And she had a knack for transmitting warmth through her hands, so that if you had a tummy ache, she would touch you softly, little by little, and suddenly you weren't in pain anymore. Everyone sought her out, and that's why.
4: Nunca se reconcilió con su origen, mamá.
6: But she never came to terms with her origins. It was very difficult for my mother. She was born in the 40s, and her adolescence was in the 60s. Being indigenous in Chile in those years was a terrible thing.
4: Era terrible ser indígena.
2: The stigma that Hermani's mother felt about being indigenous was rooted in a long history of discrimination.
7: Well, Mr. Darwin, will I echo?
2: The British naturalist Charles Darwin, for example, had sailed round Tierra del Fuego in the early 19th century and recounted his impressions of the indigenous people there in his book, The Voyage of the Beagle.
8: As soon as we run ashore, secure the boat.
2: This BBC dramatisation of Darwin's voyage quotes his exact words about the inhabitants of Tierra del Fuego.
9: I would not have believed how great was the distance between savage and civilized man. It seemed greater than between a wild and domesticated animal, because in man there is a much greater power of improvement.
2: He went on to say, viewing such men, one can hardly make oneself believe they are fellow creatures. Such views, which were common amongst Europeans at that time, paved the way for terrible mistreatment. More than 100 indigenous people from Tierra del Fuego were abducted in the 19th century by British, French, German and Belgian explorers to be paraded as so-called uncivilized savages in Europe. Many did not survive the journey. In 1888, a Selknam family of 11 people, including women and children, were transported in heavy chains and exhibited at a human zoo in the 1889 Paris exhibition. But the tragedy of the Selknam people did not end there, as Hermanni was to discover in a very personal way.
6: When my grandfather lived with us, it was my father who, out of all of us, he was the most patient with him. When my grandfather was very old, he would help him into the shower, give him a hand, because actually the old man was very stubborn. My father was a person that had a great respect for the original people of Chile. In fact, he himself descended from the Huichi indigenous people. I think that I had inherited from my father the respect and love I had towards my indigenous heritage, because he always emphasized its value.
2: Hermanni says when she was young, her mother got angry when she asked questions about her grandfather. So her dad once tried to explain their origins using the term honour, which is how the Selknam people used to be described.
6: My father said, "Your mom is honour because your grandfather was taken when he was little from Tierra del Fuego and put into domestic service. The thing is, when you're a child, you hear the story, but you don't really grasp the full meaning."
2: Hermanni's grandfather died in 1987 when she was 19 years old.
6: In my family, we approach death in a way that our grandfather taught us. You cry if you need to cry, but then you let go of the disease. We were judged harshly back then because we don't even maintain graves in the cemetery. We mourn our loved ones, we say goodbye, we bury them, and then we never go back. We never return to the cemetery. And when my grandfather died, it was just the same. My mother, even though she didn't want to know anything about that indigenous past, she followed exactly the same teachings that her father had given her. We gave away all his belongings. We didn't keep anything of his. There are a couple of photos, but that's because someone else had kept hold of them.
2: It wasn't until 5 years later, after Hermanni's mum died, that she began to research more about her grandfather.
6: I had grown up with all these stories. So after my mother died, because she didn't want to ever talk about this subject, because it was very painful for her, I started looking into and reaching out to uncles and aunts who were still alive.
4: Can you talk a little bit about that?
6: Sí.
4: ¿Puede hablar un poco sobre eso?
6: Sí. Tenía 24 años yo y tenía 13. I was 24 and had three children. My youngest daughter was 3 months old when my mother died. But I started investigating. For example, I went to visit my aunt in Valdivia. I had an aunt and uncle. They were the older siblings because my mother was the youngest. My aunt was an old woman of about 90. She was the one who finally sat me down and confirmed what my father once told me.
4: Ahí fue como, wow.
6: And I was like, whoa, so it's true. He's Ona. I thought it was just a nickname.
2: Now Hermanni was determined to find out the complete story of her grandfather's life.
6: When I started investigating, following this thread, I found all sorts of documents and collected more family stories. I began to understand why my grandfather acted the way he did. And as I started to delve into all of this history, I realized that what my grandfather had experienced was a tremendous violation of human rights that affected an entire people.
2: What happened to your grandfather? What did you discover?
6: I can tell you that my grandfather was taken from here, from the island of Tierra del Fuego, when he was little, but old enough to have vivid memories. He was violently separated from his mother. In fact, his last memory of his biological mother was seeing her being beaten to death. He was taken away, transported, and taken to different places, including Isla Huar, where a family took him in.
2: Isla Huar is an island about 700 miles north of Tierra del Fuego.
4: Yo sé que esa familia lo acogió.
6: This family took him in, gave him a name, registered him at the civil registry, and then put him to work as a domestic servant. He wasn't good for fishing or clearing the land, so they had to find him somewhere. And he ended up as part of domestic staff of a settler's house.
2: Hermani's grandfather was one of the victims of an onslaught against the Selknam people in the late 19th century. It began in 1881 when gold hunters began to set up camp on Selknam land. These miners, armed with guns, shot and wounded many of the original inhabitants of the region. Then, in 1883, the Chilean government granted vast tracts of lands to ranchers to create sheep farms in Tierra del Fuego, because they wanted to establish national control over this territory. These landowners set up enormous farms which sprawled over the lands where the Selknam, who were nomadic hunter-gatherers, had lived for more than 8,000 years. They formed a company called Society for the Exploitation of Tierra del Fuego, in which English shareholders held a majority stake. The landowners and the company encouraged gunmen to kill the Selknam, beginning a campaign of extermination, which is now recognised as a genocide by an official Chilean truth commission. Within a few decades, the Selknam population in Chilean Tierra del Fuego fell dramatically, from over 3,000 to less than 100 people by 1910. In subsequent years, the population continued to decline until in 1974, the last known descendant of the Selknam died. So it was believed they were now an extinct people. It was a human catastrophe that Hermani's family lived firsthand.
4: Fueron todos perseguidos, las tolderías de los Selknam fueron perseguidos, arrinconados, los hombres...
6: Everyone was persecuted in the Selknam communities. They were persecuted, cornered. The men were killed and the women, the older ones, were killed. And the younger ones were abducted for sex work. And the children were taken to work as domestic servants for rich families. A large group of paid men went out and the reward for each dead Indian was £1 sterling.
10: My goodness, it's so shocking, incredibly shocking history.
4: Sí, no lo sabías. Se considera que los indígenas que estaban acá, gracias a Darwin...
6: The indigenous people were considered, thanks to Darwin, to be a little less valuable than animals. So the territory had to be cleared, and the Chilean state turned a blind eye, or pretended not to know, and gave power to the ranchers, to whom it has ceded the land for the colonization.
10: And how did you feel that you discovered the history of your grandfather, and perhaps an explanation of why he acted the way he did, but you only discovered this after he died, and you could never really talk to him about it?
4: ¿Cómo se sentía? Frustrada. Porque si yo hubiese entendido la real...
6: Frustrated. Because if I had understood the true magnitude of all of this, maybe I would have looked for other ways to reach out to him so he could bring up the things that he was afraid to talk about. Because if there's one thing I'm absolutely certain of, is it's that my grandfather died without understanding why they took him, without understanding what happened. And I think that's what happened to many of the children who survived the genocide. Because they were taught just enough to be good employees in the houses where they were working, but they were not ever told where they came from, why they were taken, or what happened in their homeland.
2: Hermani had pieced together her grandfather's story, helped by anthropologists and using records from a Christian mission in Tierra del Fuego and Chilean civil registries. This was combined with the fragmentary memories that her grandfather had told family members, which tallied with the dates of known historical events. Painstakingly researching this terrible history for decades took its toll on Hermani.
6: The moment it really hit me was when when I started investigating, looking at the official historical documents and comparing it with my family stories. And I fell into a kind of deep depression, especially because I realized that it was a truth that I had, but there was no way that anyone would believe me.
2: Not only was Hermanni discovering her family's own painful past, but she realized that the official history of the Chilean state was wrong. Chileans, including Hermanni herself and her children, were taught at school that the Selknam people had died out. But she knew that wasn't true.
11: En ese tiempo estábamos catalogados en Chile como pueblo extinto.
6: At that time, we were categorized in Chile as an extinct people, so we didn't have any rights at all. It was like being alone in the desert, a feeling of great loneliness. Often my siblings and cousins and I would talk about it and say, what can we do?
2: Hermanni says it was writing that helped her find a way through.
6: Early on, I had started to develop my love of writing, and I found writing liberated me. And I used all those little sparks or fragments of stories that my grandfather told me to inspire me.
2: She began to publish her stories and poetry online. Inspired by her research into her grandfather's life, she talked about her indigenous roots and the history of the Selknam people in her poems.
6: And people started to question me. They would say, but why do you write in the first person about being Selknam? I said, because I am Selknam. And they laughed at me.
2: But it was through writing about her indigenous identity that she first met another Selknam descendant.
6: It took me almost 2 years to find him. And when I found him, he said, yes, I am also Selknam, and my family is Selknam. And I was so happy, so happy. It triggered something in me, something I didn't expect, which was the desire to do something more. Because if there was another family that called itself Selknam, that could mean there were many more in Chile.
2: Together, their two families set up an organisation in 2015, the Selknam Corporation, to recover their culture and language and to promote their rights as an indigenous people. It was an uphill struggle because the Chilean state did not recognise that the Selknam existed. But with the support of the Silva Enriquez Catholic University, which had historic links to a religious order that once had a mission on Tierra del Fuego, they began to hold public seminars.
6: At these gatherings, more families started arriving. They'll say, we're Selknam too! And oh, what a joy that was.
10: How did you feel when you started to meet other Selknam families when previously you thought that you were the only living descendants?
11: Felicidad. Era una felicidad que...
6: Happiness. Such joy. At that time, I used to go to the coast to collect seashells, and I would make necklaces. Every time a family arrived, I would greet them with necklaces. We would have a meal. Lots of people would gather in a house around the table, and everyone would bring something to share. You didn't even have to ask. Everyone just arrived with things to share. They'll say, I've brought a salad, I've brought this. We started telling each other about our family history. And we ended up crying because all the stories were terrible.
2: Join us in part two as we discover how Hermanni went on to lead a historic struggle along with her daughter and other indigenous families to gain official recognition for the Selknam people.
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13: The Spanish-American War broke out in 1898 when many Cubans were fighting for independence from Spain, and the United States came down on those Cubans' side. With a small army but a much more powerful navy, the U.S. soon defeated Spanish forces, won Puerto Rico, Guam, and the Philippines, and a new Cuban Republic was born.
14: The speed of the defeat and the destruction of the navy, you can't pretend that this was anything other than a national humiliation.
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2: Coming up on Outlook on the BBC World Service, after researching her grandfather's life, Germani Molina led a campaign to prove that the indigenous people of Chile's Tierra del Fuego, the Selknam, were not extinct.
5: One member of parliament greeted us with a disbelieving face and said, "But you're so tiny. The Selknam were about 2 meters tall." "No," I told him, "you're mistaken."
2: Could she change the law to bring an extinct people back to life? That's after the news.
0: BBC News with Danielle Yawovetska. The mayor of Kyiv, Vitaly Klitschko, has said Ukraine needs more help from its partners to protect civilians after another intense Russian bombardment overnight. At least 15 people were killed and more than 40 injured. Apartment blocks and a children's hospital were among the buildings hit. A court in China has sentenced the founder of the collapsed property firm Evergrande to life in jail. Huikai Yan pleaded guilty earlier this year to charges including embezzlement and corporate bribery. Germany has registered a record 14,000 deaths so far this year linked to the extreme heat wave. The country's Public Health Institute says more than 70% of them occurred in 1 week in late June when temperatures hit 40 Celsius. Israel's defence minister has accused Turkey's president Recep Tayyip Erdogan of dragging his country into what he called dangerous adventures in Syria. Israel Katz said Israel would not allow any entity to threaten its security. His comments follow an Israeli strike on a Syrian airbase near the Turkish border. Two women and two men have been caned in public in Indonesia's Aceh province for having sex outside marriage, each receiving 100 strokes. Aceh is the only province in Indonesia to apply Islamic Sharia law strictly. African countries are continuing with the repatriation of their citizens from South Africa after anti-migrant groups warned undocumented foreigners to leave by the end of September. More than 80 Nigerians returned home on Wednesday. A homemade animated film about a baby cow has become an unlikely box office hit in China. The Ball Comes was made for just a few thousand dollars by an amateur animator with help from his mother. After earning barely $1,000 in its first week, it has now taken more than 4 million, placing just behind the latest Spider-Man film in China's daily rankings. BBC News.
2: Welcome back to Outlook. I'm Grace Livingstone in Chile, speaking to Germani Molina Vargas. When she was little, living in Valdivia, her grandfather came to live with her family. He seemed different from other people, talking to trees and telling confused tales of arrows, snow and magical forests. After his death, Germani realised he'd suffered great trauma, snatched from his family when he was a small child at the end of the 19th century and forced into domestic service. He belonged to the Selknam indigenous people, who lived on the island of Tierra del Fuego, on the southernmost tip of Chile, for more than 8,000 years. In the 1880s and 90s, settlers, given tracts of lands by the Chilean state, waged a war of extermination against the indigenous inhabitants. Chilean history books said the Selknam people were now extinct, but Germani knew otherwise. She now had to convince the Chilean government that the descendants of the Selknam people, including herself, were still living today. Sitting here listening to Germani tell me her family's story is her daughter Fernanda. We're in Fernanda's kitchen, sipping mint tea in her little house in Tierra del Fuego. Germani worked day and night, much of it as a single mum, to bring up her four children while researching her grandfather's story. I asked Fernanda how she remembers her childhood.
15: Recuerdo que en mi infancia siempre nos mudamos mucho. Casi nunca estábamos más de dos años en las casas.
16: I remember that we moved a lot during my childhood. We were almost never in any one house for more than 2 years, mainly because we'd found a cheaper place to live. In the first house, I remember in Santiago, my mom would dig up the soil to plant vegetables. We were surrounded by fields and construction sites where all the neighborhood kids would play on these mounds of dirt or gravel. Our house was what's known in Chile as a mediagua, a tiny prefabricated house. It basically had one bedroom and a second room that served as the kitchen and living room. The toilet was outside, with a view of the stars.
2: Can you describe how you used to get on with your mum? What was she like as a mother?
15: Era divertido. Nunca tuvimos muchos recursos económicos.
16: It was fun. We never had much money. But for us children, this made everything an adventure. Obviously not so fun for my mother as an adult. But to us, everything was a game. She worked a lot. But she chose to work from home. She had a workshop where she made crafts. And so she was constantly checking that we were okay, making food and so on.
2: Can I ask, you didn't think of yourself as indigenous at that point. What was your view of indigenous people of Chile?
15: Ooh. En ese tiempo, todavía no era muy hablado el tema indígena en Chile.
16: At that time, indigenous issues weren't widely discussed in Chile. Being indigenous was frowned upon. During my grandmother's life, and when my mother was little, it was viewed as something atrocious, awful. When I was little, indigenous people were characterized as being drunks or dirty. I must have known one or two indigenous people, but without realizing it.
2: Fernanda left home, aged 21, to work in the tourism industry, which took her to all different regions of Chile. But she remained very close to her mum and supported her quest to trace other descendants of the Selknam people.
15: Bueno, siempre conversamos mucho.
16: We always talked a lot by phone or by WhatsApp. She would tell me, hey, we had an event and a family came and, you know, their features are super familiar. Or, I saw that family's child and it was just like seeing you when you were little. She talked about the joy she felt when another family arrived. When this all began, there was a big part of me that said, I can't leave my mom alone with this because it's so big. But there was another part of me that said, I want to be here because it's part of me. It's also my family. It's my history. And I want to be a part of it.
2: Fernanda became treasurer of the Selknam Corporation and whenever she could, would travel to Santiago to attend the Selknam family gatherings. During those meetings with other Selknam families, were there any stories that chimed with your own experience?
15: Con lo que más me puedo sentir identificada.
16: What I most identified with was the sense of not belonging. I grew up with a story my mother told me about when she had to do a homework assignment, where they taught her that the Selknam people, or Ona people as they were known then, were extinct. And she said, no, they're not extinct because my grandfather is alive. The teacher corrected her, and to get a good grade, she had to say that the Selknam people were extinct. So faced with this story, which I always heard when I was little, when the moment came when I was standing in front of the teacher who told me that the Selknam people were extinct, I obviously didn't say anything. I stayed silent. This type of experience is very common in the community, where we suppress ourselves to protect ourselves. Because it's absurd to get into a debate that, you know, even if you can win, the emotional toll is too much. Sometimes you can spend 40 minutes arguing with someone that we exist, that I exist. And even then, these people don't understand.
2: An anthropologist called Constanza Tocornal started working with Hermanni and the Selknam group.
6: With Constanza, we held our first workshops to learn how to create genealogies, how to search in archives, how to request documents, and how to put together these family histories. And that's when more Selknam families started to arrive. We gradually grew to 11 families from all over Chile. I mean, family lineages descended from 11 different survivors. So that's a lot of people.
2: In 2019, The Chilean Congress discussed a motion which said the Selknam were victims of a genocide. However, they also said that the Selknam were now extinct.
6: They wanted to erase us again. Our legal advisor said, either you accept them putting a tombstone on your head or we fight. We called a meeting and about 10 of the 11 families said we should fight it.
2: Hamani and the others began to lobby members of Congress to persuade them that the Selknam people were not extinct. They took a dossier of research that they'd produced with the help of the anthropologist.
6: All those congressmen and women who had voted for the law that had left us for dead, left us extinct under the law, we began to visit them one by one to tell them, you were wrong. One member of parliament greeted us with a disbelieving face and said, but you're so tiny. The Selknam were about 2 meters tall. No, I told him, you're mistaken. The Tehuelche and other indigenous groups who lived in Patagonia were tall. The Selknam varied in height from north to south. Ah, I see, he said. Then we handed him our research, and he started flipping through it. His eyes filled with tears, and he looked at me and said, you're absolutely right. We've made a serious mistake. Something has to be done about this. You can count on me and my party.
2: In 2021, an important moment came when Hamani and another colleague from the Selknam Corporation, José Luis Vázquez Chogue, appeared before Chile's Constituent Assembly.
17: Hola a todos, buenas tardes. Mi nombre es Hamani Molina. La traducción está en la lámina.
2: Hamani addressed the chamber, putting a detailed case for the Selknam people. Then José Luis stood up.
18: Hola, ¿cómo están ustedes? Mi nombre es Arpón de Fuego en idioma Chernan.
2: And as he prepared to speak, he began to sob.
18: De la comunidad indígena Covadonga, una.
2: Hamani moved her heavy, ornate congressional wooden chair closer to him and held his hand as he began to talk through his tears.
18: El joven que viene en la lámina es mi abuelo.
2: He spoke about his grandfather, who, like Hamani's, had been forced to leave his home on Tierra del Fuego as a child. At the end of his emotional speech, the chamber broke into sustained applause.
18: Muchas gracias.
2: The video of the event was widely shared, raising awareness of the Selknam cause. Hamani continued to work all hours, trying to convince politicians to vote for a change in the law.
6: At the time, there were 10 indigenous people recognized in Chile. All we wanted to do was remove the full stop at the end of the list, at Selknam, and put the full stop after that. That's all we ask for.
2: Hamani had to travel constantly because the Chilean Congress building is not in the capital Santiago, but the seaside town of Valparaíso.
6: Sometimes we all chipped in to make ends meet for the bus fare to go to Valparaíso. It was very hard. Our bill was very difficult to get passed because it kept on getting thrown from one committee to another. Those meetings with politicians were really intense. Some people treated us better than others. Some people didn't even want to listen to us.
2: Finally, in 2023, the Chilean Parliament voted to change the law to recognise the Selknam people as an official indigenous group of Chile.
10: Do you feel proud that after all these years of struggle, you achieved a law recognising the Selknam people?
17: No sé si orgullosa es la palabra. Me siento tranquila.
6: I don't know if proud is the right word. I feel at peace. I feel I've fulfilled what I promised to our people. At some points, I wanted to throw in the towel when things weren't moving and because I felt the work was too much for me. I was often scared, but I had my family, my daughters, at my side.
10: Fernanda, can you describe how you feel about your mother?
15: Admiration.
16: Admiration and an example to follow. It began as a very family-oriented, very personal mission. First for her, and then when I got involved, she was like, okay, we need to do this to learn about our family. And in the process, we realized that this benefited many more people. But it started as something very small, a snowflake. and now it's an avalanche. So obviously she needed a lot of inner strength to be able to persevere through this whole process.
2: During this battle to change the minds of Chile's politicians, Fernanda and Germani made a momentous decision to move to Tierra del Fuego, the land of their ancestors.
15: Sentí la necesidad de conocer la, la...
16: I felt the need to get to know Tierra del Fuego. I was always moving around during my childhood. We were always moving house a lot. Also, when I left home...
19: It's Sunday, August 16th, 2026. I'm meteorologist Brian Shields. This blob moving through the Caribbean, it is on track. It is not better organized. We're watching that. And these are two additional tropical waves, plus a new one that is going to emerge back behind it. That has a slightly higher chance of developing as we work our way down the road. But a closer look at this, again, a first kind of glance, it looks impressive. There is actually a lot of rain with it, but it's mainly sitting over the water. But anywhere from Jacmel toward Santo Domingo as we go throughout the day, parts of Haiti and the DR, southern coast, just getting brushed by some of that rain. Most of it, though, unfortunately, is sitting offshore. We could sure use it. We just don't have it really with this batch of rain. Again, it's mainly sitting over water. And as we've been talking about the last few days, I appreciate your trust. I know there's a lot of misinformation out there. And I was mentioning some islands may stay dry. And that's exactly what we had, just dry and breezy. Others had some rain. So I also appreciate your comments, letting other people know what's been going on where you are over the last few days. But you see this blob of rain here, not better organized. There is no tropical threat for Jamaica as this makes its way off toward the west for Jamaica. And even the Cayman Islands, the rain chance will be bumping up slightly. By the way, I'll have that meet and greet on Tuesday evening in Kingston. We'll talk more about that in just a second. Hope to see you in Jamaica. We swing to the south. Costa Rica and Panama, a lot of rain. Parts of Colombia as well. This rain just kind of emerging in the eastern Pacific. This area, though, at this point, what I've been watching overnight and this morning, less likely to develop. We'll cover that in just a moment. But there's the blob in the Caribbean. Here's the other area back behind it that, again, had a slight chance of development. But overall, I don't expect it to develop. Here's another area kind of just off toward the southwest of Cabo Verde and a new tropical wave that is coming across. Now, this is a snapshot of what's going on right now in Hawaii. And I'll zoom down to Hawaii in just a few. But those hurricane impacts for the big island of Hawaii right now moving by with some intense winds in some incredible, in the bad sense of the word, amounts of rain. I'll show you that in Hawaii in just a moment. All right, the tropical wave moving through the Caribbean now while we have that blob. Again, none of the models showing development. And what I'm seeing in the environment, there's just a lot of wind shear, right? Those are the winds above our heads that knock off the tops of a developing area. So yeah, watching a blob moving across, but again, no signs of development. The area back behind it, same thing. The American model, European, Canadian, German, the AI models, not showing any development out of that. The good news is we're not seeing anything developing into a hurricane. The bad news is we know we so need the rain in spots. Now, we are seeing more of these tropical waves now, so that's some of the good news. But again, they're really not holding together too much. So let me start wide, then we'll zoom down, and you can see a tropical wave here, and you can see maybe some scattered rain. Even tonight in Jamaica, Haiti, back toward Cuba and the DR, there's the area back behind it. We'll keep an eye on those new tropical waves. So you see here, just kind of first glance, there's no big area to watch. Now, as this area in the Atlantic starts to move in, this here is by Tuesday morning, and I'll zoom down. It does bring us a chance of rain again. Maybe Dominica back through St. Lucia, St. Vincent, the Grenadines, but still that broken area of rain where one island may catch a couple showers, neighboring island, nothing at all. And then as we work our way deeper into next week, the models are picking up on some development of that next tropical wave off the coast of Africa. We'll wait and see. That is out there. I always keep that in perspective, keep things in perspective on this channel. Again, just an area to kind of watch as we go forward. In the eastern Pacific, while we have this blob of rain watching Mexico, Guatemala, not seeing any significant development as we go over at least the next couple of days. But I'll watch out for that because that may eventually flare up. Now, here's the closer look. You see a scattering of rain for some of us. Could get brushed by a shower. Trinidad and Tobago, Venezuela, Colombia rain. Here's some of the heavier rain. Nicaragua really south toward Costa Rica and Panama for today. Now, we turn our attention to a couple things. Again, some spotty showers as we work our way tomorrow. Jamaica, maybe the Cayman Islands, some approaching Belize and Honduras. But here's that next tropical wave that will not be developing. That starts to move in, you see, Monday night, late Monday. So late tomorrow into Tuesday. This is Tuesday morning. And I mentioned about Dominica South, watching Martinique, Barbados, St. Lucia, St. Vincent, the Grenadines, that chance of some showers. But it kind of fizzles. You see here by Tuesday afternoon, it's kind of like what tropical wave? They're weakening as they move in. There's a lot of wind shear. And as we know, there's a lot of dry air, right? And we're dealing with that dust still in some spots. So it kind of makes sense. They do weaken. All right, let's flip over for a minute. Swing back toward Hawaii again. This is Hurricane Alala right here, moving away from the Big Island, but bringing in those intense winds. And with it, the winds hitting the higher terrain, that is adding to the rainfall, huge rain amounts. Now, this orange shading, the tropical storm impacts, as I've been mentioning for days, they'd scrape across all of the islands. The hurricane winds right now kind of confined to the center over water. With that said, as you go up in elevation across the Big Island this morning, there are hurricane conditions with those gusts, but the rain, just huge amounts. Watching out for mudslides, that is going to be a big potential. Isolated areas up upwards of 25 inches of some rain. So we're looking easily over 300, pushing 500 millimeters of rain. Huge rain totals, again, anywhere from a foot to 2 feet of rain, just with those winds kind of on the backside hitting the higher terrain, adding that extra lift. Intense flooding in mudslides with this as it moves by, and it will continue to trek by the next couple of days. Again, right near hurricane status now, a little weakening with the interaction with land, and as it moves away, either a strong tropical storm or still a hurricane. You can see it here. This is later today. This would be midday Hawaii time. You see the center here, but on the backside, still bringing in the tropical storm conditions, at least from Honolulu, swinging back toward the west. Then as the day goes on, this here would be by about dinner time, by the evening, the center over here, but still getting some of those tropical storm wind gusts all through the day, not as much the Big Island at this point, but central and western areas. And then that area will be working away as we get into tonight. And you see the winds. Here's the center here as it pulls away. The modeling doesn't do a good job on the Big Island, but again, looking overall, seeing those winds roughly about 50, maybe 60 mile per hour gust as the center is just offshore. So gust about 50, 60, could be pushing 70 in spots. Of course, early this morning, higher on the Big Island, but this is just later today as we work our way into this afternoon, some of those gusts, and then this area moves away. But the intense rain, I showed you those totals. We know how that goes across the Caribbean, back toward parts of the states, Central America. When you get so much rain, of course, this being one of the states, Hawaii, but when you get so much rain, we've seen these systems over the last couple of years, that causes some intense problems, and that's what they're dealing with in the Big Island of Hawaii this morning with the rainfall. Now, as we move forward, watching out for slightly drier air back toward Florida, the Bahamas, Cuba, just a couple of pop-up showers and storms. You see a few the next couple of days. Tuesday, we start to get a better chance across Florida, Yucatan Peninsula, a couple of those scattered showers. To the north, watching out for some severe weather, still kind of diving down here, the mid-Atlantic of the United States, and then swinging anywhere from Quebec and Ontario, seeing some of that rain that moves toward the Atlantic region of Canada. You see scraping by tonight into tomorrow back through New England, New Brunswick, some of those showers trying to pull offshore of the New Jersey area and Delmarva. And then as we work our way into Tuesday, still some scattered showers. Atlantic region of Canada could see a couple in New England, a couple new areas to watch as we work our way forward into the working week. Now, with the tropical wave moving by, here's Jamaica, here's Cuba. Here we are across the ABC Islands, Aruba, Curacao, and Bonaire. Elevated seas running anywhere from about 2, maybe 3 meters in spots. So looking at about 7, pushing even 10, 11, maybe 12 feet with that tropical wave moving in today. Then as we work our way to tomorrow, the tropical wave does diminish. Keeping an eye on the Atlantic passageways, though, by tomorrow, late tomorrow and tomorrow night, that next tropical wave moves in. So the Atlantic passageways will be a bit elevated Monday, late tomorrow in through Tuesday. Now, I mentioned in this area, the rain not super widespread. Maybe Freeport, we get 10 millimeters of rain if we catch a shower. Florida back toward southern Mississippi, Louisiana, over toward Alabama, we may catch an inch or two of rain if we happen to get one of those downpours. And as this tropical wave moves across, we will see a few more scattered showers. The DR back toward Haiti, Jamaica will get a couple more. So while not all of us get the rain, where we get a downpour anywhere from the Dominican Republic back through Jamaica, even the Cayman Islands and eastern Cuba, we'll get some spots of about 50 millimeters of rain. But here's that pocket where we are too dry, St. Martin, St. Barts, Puerto Rico, we know. Could see a couple showers, but again, not enough. British and U.S. Virgin Islands were mainly dry. St. Kitts and Nevis, Montserrat, rain chances not too high. Now, as we get into tomorrow, later tomorrow, into early Tuesday. I mentioned Dominica through Martinique, St. Lucia, St. Vincent, the Grenadines, Barbados, but even Grenada and Trinidad and Tobago, but mainly this pocket here. The next tropical wave moves in, some spots 50 to 75. But again, one island may get it, another one won't, because it's a weakening tropical wave, which means that rain is kind of broken. It's not one big blob. Suriname, Guyana, not much action. Venezuela and Colombia, some of that rain picking up. And watching Costa Rica and Panama, I've been watching your comments coming out of here. If you're getting any of the rain, some spots 100 to 150, so 4 to 6 inches the next few days. Eastern Nicaragua, eastern Honduras, scattered in Belize, just a few in El Salvador, Guatemala. Watching Mexico for some scattered showers. Texas, we are still mainly on the dry side. Not a lot going on in Texas. And those fronts that I was tracking could drop anywhere from 1 to about 3 inches of rain, or 25 to about a 75 millimeters of some rain. Meet and greet on Tuesday at the S Hotel in Kingston, 6 to 7. So hopefully I can see you after work, 6 to 7 p.m. this Tuesday in Kingston. It's free. Just hanging out. Just want to say hello to you. And that is it over by the S Hotel. So hopefully I'll be able to see you there, and I'll be out and about across Jamaica over the next few days. So in Jamaica, again, later tonight, really later today, tonight, tomorrow, rain chance bumps up a little bit. Again, not for all of us, but that tropical wave moving by. So some of us get some downpours as we work our way through the Cayman Islands. Same thing tomorrow and Tuesday. Rain chance not super high, a little higher toward Grand, but rain chance bumping up 30 to 40. We get back through Trinidad and Tobago, a passing shower possible over the next couple days. A little bit higher of a chance in Trinidad, not as much in Tobago. 40% chance as we work our way through Barbados. But again, a lot of this would be tomorrow night, early Tuesday, when we get that better chance of rain. I showed you that with the modeling with the next tropical wave. So late tomorrow in St. Lucia, in through Tuesday morning, better chance of rain. Grenada, we're looking at about a 40% chance today. St. Vincent, the Grenadines, scattered areas of rain possible the next couple of days. And then you see back toward Martinique. But what this doesn't reflect, again, tomorrow night, very early Tuesday, that's when the rain chance bumps up as we work our way from Martinique back through Dominica. Dominica, Tuesday morning, we may wake up to some of those showers, even possible as we work our way back toward Guadeloupe. Moving forward, Antigua, Barbuda, rain chance staying on the low side. Just can't catch a big batch of rain. St. Kitts and Nevis and Montserrat, 20 to 30 over the next couple of days. Just a 20% chance. Anguilla and St. Barts, 20% chance. St. Martin, St. Eustatia. Let me know if you catch a shower. But again, this rain chance is staying way too low. Puerto Rico isolated, a 30% chance. U.S. and British Virgin Islands, historically low rain totals that we've had, not just the last few weeks, last several months. Like, we can't get into that wet season. Mainly dry in the Bahamas. Freeport, that would be the best chance of rain. Turks and Caicos were also way too dry. And back toward Haiti and the DR again. Southern areas, a better chance of rain in Haiti today across the peninsula. Across the DR, may catch a shower in the southern areas. Also interior sections with some of those breezes with that tropical wave will be windy. Watching some of the higher seas. Rain chance today and tomorrow up to about 40% in the Dominican Republic. Tomorrow and Tuesday, some scattered areas of rain in Belize. Aruba, Curacao, and Bonaire with that tropical wave moving by. Rain chance is not zero. It's just not too high. May see a few showers squeaking in for tonight. Guyana and Suriname, that rain chance, though, it's on the low side. Most of that action sitting up to the north. Back toward Cuba, pop-up shower, storm. And then as we get back toward Costa Rica and Panama, building a lot of areas of rain, right? Some of this heavy. Watching out for the potential of flooding Costa Rica and Panama in some areas. Even some of the mudslides. Nicaragua also building eastern and southern areas. And scattered rain possible tomorrow and Tuesday in particular. Back through Honduras, Guatemala, and El Salvador. Short-term, not a lot. Building, though, as we go throughout the week. And then we get back through Mexico. Mexico City rain chance scattered at about 50%. Yucatan Peninsula will get some scattered showers, more of that across the interior. And as we swing back toward Colombia, I mentioned that rain chance, northern Colombia building and seeing those pockets of rain as well, northern Venezuela the next few days. A couple fronts near Bermuda, one sitting just to the south, small chance of a shower. And in a few days, rain chance builds in central Florida and Orlando. Very isolated, though, today. Again, it's been a little bit drier. It's been a little bit drier back toward Tampa and St. Petersburg. Really, we need to get some rain. Miami, rain chance only about 20 to 30 in South Florida, and staying limited as well as we work our way back toward the Houston, Texas area. So tropical wave in the Caribbean stays weak, no development, but we'll get some scattered areas of rain. Multiple tropical waves out there. And I mentioned that one that's coming off the coast of Africa later in the week. We'll be watching the East Atlantic near Cabo Verde to see if that one does develop. Some of the models hinting at some more development out of that next tropical wave that will emerge off the coast of Africa. So I'll be watching your comments throughout the day. Really hope you're doing well. Have a really good Sunday ahead.
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1: With SRN News, I'm Rich Thomason in Washington. What happens when you spend money you don't have? Just ask Uncle Sam.
2: The national debt has surpassed a record $40 trillion, just 5 months after hitting $39 trillion. Experts say the growing debt is already affecting Americans by raising borrowing costs and lowering wages. Advocates for a balanced budget warn of tougher fiscal trade-offs ahead. Margaret Spellings from the Bipartisan Policy Center says the fiscal trajectory is unsustainable and that any number of events could quickly push the U.S. over the edge from a challenge into a full-blown crisis. According to recent data analysis from the Organization for Economic Cooperation and Development, the United States' fiscal position stands as the worst among other developed countries. I'm Lisa Dwyer.
1: A Missouri judge has handed President Trump a win, ruling that a new Republican-friendly House district map backed by the president can be used in November. An appeal is expected. Canada and the U.S. closer to finalizing a trade agreement would avert threatened 50% U.S. tariffs. A senior Canadian official calls the emerging terms a very good deal for Canada. President Trump says that's the case for the U.S. as well.
3: Very fair deal for both. The tariffs will be non-existent for our farmers. Our farmers were paying tremendous tariffs into Canada, and those tariffs are going to be totally eviscerated, down to zero.
1: Cost-conscious Americans continue to spend, giving Walmart another strong quarterly performance. About $188 billion in revenue in the second quarter, up almost 6%. However, the discount retailer is offering a cautious outlook going forward. On Wall Street, the Dow futures are down about 170 points. NASDAQ futures off 81. S&P futures are down 12 points. This is SRN News.
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1: A prisoner sues Indiana.
5: The male inmate is living as a female and wants the state to foot the bill for a sex change operation. But Indiana has a law against that, and now the man is going to court in hopes of overturning it. He is arguing that to deny him a taxpayer-funded sex change operation would violate the constitutional injunction against cruel and unusual punishment. A number of states are passing laws designed to eliminate such surgeries from the list of approved medical care for prisoners. Michael Harrington reporting.
1: Taliban rulers are marking the fifth anniversary of their return to power in Afghanistan. They claim to have brought stability and ended decades of conflict. However, the United Nations warns of a grave human rights crisis, especially for women and girls. Religious freedom advocates say that conditions for Christians in Afghanistan are now the worst they have ever been. According to Ministry Open Doors, since the Taliban regained power, Christians have either fled the country or gone deeper underground. This is SRN News. President Trump is nominating a high-level White House aide to head up the Food and Drug Administration.
6: Heidi Overton, President Trump's pick to lead the FDA, is a medical doctor and deputy director of the White House Domestic Policy Council. She's already been working on several of Trump's second-term health initiatives. She stood by him as he falsely suggested the number and timing of vaccines, like the combined MMR, could play a role in rising rates of autism. Scientific consensus and decades of studies conclude there is no link. Overton has been critical of abortion pills and, if confirmed, would be positioned to roll back

0: FDA rules that made them more accessible. She needs Senate confirmation to become the new FDA head. I'm Julie Walker.
1: Residents on Hawaii's Big Island are struggling to recover after last week's hurricane killed two people, a 93-year-old woman and a man in his 60s were found dead. More details at srnnews.com.
2: Here's a blessing for you today from Ephesians chapter 3, verses 17 and 18. I pray that Christ will be more and more at home in your hearts as you trust in him. May your roots go down deep into the soil of God's marvelous love. And may you have the power to understand, as all God's people should, how wide, how long, how high, and how deep his love really is. Ephesians chapter 3, verses 17 and 18.
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4: Our sons worked for many years on a Native American reservation, and it was one of the few places on that dark reservation, dark because really so few people have been reached for Christ, and so very few people had Christmas decorations up. But I was always impressed with that one village church where they had a lot of lights outlining all their church buildings. And there was a cross covered with lights on top of the church's steeple. It was pretty impressive. Well, one Christmas I had a chance to visit there, and I got to see the lights of the church and that cross. And man, the cross really stands out against the darkness. Oh, and I met Rose. Yeah, she's a Native woman who attends that church. And those lights are an important part of her story, actually. She said, I have struggled with alcohol for many years, and one night during the Christmas season, I hit bottom. I was in the pit. I wandered outside, and there it was, the cross all lit up in front of me. And I came to where the cross was, and she said, with the help of the pastor's wife, I finally found hope that night. Well, I'm Ron Hutchcraft, and I want to have a word with you today about light in your dark night. As that Native woman discovered that night when it was especially dark for her, the shape of hope is the cross of Jesus. For her, and maybe for you right now. In our word for today from the Word of God in Ephesians 2:12, the Bible describes in eight little words how so many people feel. It talks about being, here we go, without hope and without God in the world. Without hope. Describes that feeling that things are always going to be like they've always been. I'm never going to change. My life is never going to change. I'll always come up empty. I'll always come up lonely. I'm always going to come up confused. I'm always going to come up feeling worthless. The habits, the failures, the weaknesses that have always brought me down, they're always going to bring me down. Rose, the woman I met at that reservation church, said it was like being in the pit. And the Bible suggests that the ultimate reason we are without hope is because we are without God. That doesn't mean you don't believe in God or even know a lot about God. It means you don't have the personal love relationship with God that you were made for. We're without God because we've chosen to turn our backs on him and run our own lives instead of letting him run them. So the one who has all the meaning and all the love and all the answers we've looked for our whole life is on the other side of a wall. And that wall is called sin. Well, thankfully, this without hope statement in the Bible is followed by that hopeful word, but. But now in Christ Jesus, you who once were far away have been brought near. Wow. Now, how does that happen? It says through the blood of Christ. So we find ourselves at the same place Rose found herself that night she found hope, at the foot of the cross of Jesus Christ. Why is the shedding of his blood on the cross so important? Because as the Bible says, without the shedding of blood, there is no forgiveness. Sin has a death penalty. And a death penalty can only be paid by someone dying. And Jesus did, so you don't have to. Now, when you put your total trust in Jesus to be your personal savior from your personal sin, you're forgiven of every sin. You're guaranteed heaven when you die. You receive his power to change what you have never been able to change. It doesn't have to be the way it's always been. No, hope is born when you follow the light of God to the cross of Jesus. And that's where he's leading you this very day. It's what our website's all about. And that's why I want to ask you to go there. Let this be your hope destination today. Anewstory.com. That's anewstory.com. Hope is in the shape of a cross. And hope is born for you when you come to that cross and you say these two words that change everything. For me. It was for me.
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1: Okay, go back to our 10-year anniversary. We're sitting in the Honda Accord, and we're thinking our marriage is over. You've just said, I've lost my feelings for you. What would you say to that couple today?
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3: We got on our knees to pray and to repent. Like, God, we can't do it apart from you, and we've been trying to. And I would say to that couple, being on your knees is the best place you can be. And you're going to have to be on your knees over and over and over again, because marriage has its ups and it has its downs, and we can't do anything apart from Jesus and the gospel.
1: Yeah, and I would add, as we've learned over now 40 years of marriage, it's all about Jesus. Keep your eyes on Jesus, not your spouse.
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1: She or he is not going to fulfill you. 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
1: Hello, this is Dr. John Morris. You know, if I were able, I'd love to visit every home in America, every place where people need to hear the truth about the gospel message that's revealed in creation. Impossible, you say? 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I praise God that the airwaves can be used to share the good news of Jesus with hurting people all across the land. 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Now think about it. 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

captive to failure and doubt. Bound by the tempter, condemned by his lies, I believed there was no way out. Then the Word and the Spirit cut through like a

my hope into fear. Whispers of shame keep on calling my name, but deep in my spirit I hear words of a

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1: What's right in our eyes? This is Ken Ham, an Aussie transplant with a passion for sharing the truth of God's Word. In the book of Judges, we read about a time when everyone did what was right in their own eyes. That's America today. You see, in the past, America was a Christianized nation. People more or less started their thinking with a Christian worldview. We don't have that shared foundation anymore. We now live in a time where we think we set the rules. And of course, if sinful, fallible human beings are the standard for morality, then sin is going to be normalized. As the prophet Isaiah put it, people will call bittersweet and sweet bitter. We can't look to our culture for morality. We need to go to God's perfect, unchanging Word.
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0: And it's a pleasure to be here. My name is, for those who don't know me, my name is Pastor Steve Huggins from the Destiny International Church there in St. Johnson Village.
1: Yes.
0: I think I get it right. Right there at Infirmary Road, a senior pastor there. And I'm happy to be here today to share some good news. First of all, before I get into the good news, I just want to take an opportunity. I have a guest here with me. I have someone here with me too, but he's going to introduce himself very shortly.
2: All right, good afternoon all. My name is Ivan, and I'm here along with Pastor Steve Huggins from Destiny International Church.
1: Good.
0: Yeah, Ivan been with me for a while now, and at the church, and he's been doing an exceptional good job with the ministry. And I want to thank God for people like this, you know, great.
1: Amen.
0: Very helpful and very resourceful as well. So
1: Amen.
0: I thank God for him and what he's doing and helping us. He is actually working with us, getting things done, getting things, you know, ready for what we're about to do.
1: Amen.
0: So this afternoon, I'm here.
1: Yes.
0: And first of all, I want to say to the listening public today, those that are listening, and you might be praying and been crying out to God. God is in control.
1: Amen.
0: I want to say it again. God is in control.
1: Amen.
0: And I want to speak to somebody out there that don't lose your hope.
1: Amen.
0: It's so easily to give up in this time because these are tough times.
1: Yes, it is.
0: That people are going through and experiencing. I want to tell you, don't lose your hope.
1: Amen.
0: One of the reasons why we're here, as I said to you, that I come to share some good news, is that God placed a vision in my heart about a year ago, and I've been talking to my team about it, things I want to do, but what God is showing me. And one thing that God has placed in my heart is to give back to the community.
1: Yes.
0: Help those, the less fortunate, those that are going through situation, hard times. Not only that, but also to pray, to create an atmosphere of prayer within the nation. And not just, I'm not saying that no other church is doing it, but the way how he instructed me to do it is in the daytime. And we actually calling it prayer in the city, where we're going to be praying for those that are going through real hard times in terms of those that are bound. I believe that God to deliver in people that are bound, frustrated, perplexed, and even going through spiritual struggles. I do believe that God will able to break the yoke of bondage from off of your life.
1: Amen.
0: So on the 20th of this month, which is Thursday coming, we are going to be creating an atmosphere. We're calling it Prayer in the City.
1: Amen.
0: Prayer in the City is going to be an ongoing event that we'll be having throughout the year, starting the 28th of this month, which is going to be continuing every last Thursday of every month.
1: Yes.
0: That is what we're going to be doing. This initiative is going to be all about one, feeding the hungry.
1: Yes.
0: Clothing the naked.
1: Yes.
0: And giving back to our community.
1: Yes.
0: Giving back to the public as at large. And we're going to be started out with some worship music. We're going to be live worship.
1: Yes.
0: We're going to be doing also a moment of prayer.
1: Amen.
0: We'll be doing the word as well. And wherever the Spirit of the Lord wants to take place in that atmosphere, I'm calling it an atmosphere of miracle.
1: Amen.
0: I believe in people going to get delivered, being freed. Chains are going to be broken. And souls are going to get saved.
1: Amen.
0: I'm believing in souls to be saved.
1: Amen.
0: So I want you to bring out, you know, it's in the midday, it's from 11 to 2 o'clock. If you can take a break from your lunch break, take a lunch break and come to this session to pray. You know, you want somebody to believe God with you. You want somebody to pray with you. You feel like you're losing your mind. Come to these sessions. Come to this session, I tell you, on Thursday. It's going to be life-changing. I'm believing God for the supernatural. I'm believing God for a breakthrough. I'm believing God that life will be touched, and life like yours that are listening to this broadcast.
1: Amen.
0: There is nothing, absolutely nothing is impossible with God.
1: Amen.
0: And that's what I believe. Nothing whatsoever, yes, whatever you're going through. And, I was on the air just earlier today. I've been a busy day today. But let me tell you something. And the thing I'm saying, I get the calls.
1: Yes.
0: I get the phone calls. I get people calling me, want prayer, want deliverance, want mothers calling me, how can I get my children to you? I need prayer. Listen, this is an opportunity.
1: Yes.
0: This is what this birth from, to create an atmosphere that people's life can be touched.
1: Yes.
0: This is not about making money. This
1: That's
0: is about
1: it.
0: Giving
1: yes.
0: back.
1: That's
0: you know, and so we also, when we finish doing all of that praying and all these things, we'll be serving hot lunch for those who leave their job and they didn't get a chance to go buy lunch. You don't have to purchase lunch. Come, we're going to take care of you.
1: That's it. Yes.
0: We're going to take care of you. We're going to give you a hot lunch, hot meal. And even those that really, you know, past that, just hungry, need of lunch. If you know people who, some people who don't have no lunch, have no food, have nothing, let them come and get a lunch.
1: That's it, yes.
0: Come and get your lunch, take away, walk with it.
1: Yes.
0: You know, and this is what we're doing.
1: Amen.
0: It's about feeding the hungry.
1: Yes.
0: You understand? It's about touching life. You will be shocked to see one meal, just giving somebody a plate of food will do. It change and it will impact their life in such a positive way. Also, we'll be giving out free food hampers.
1: Amen.
0: Free food hampers. You don't have to pay for them. And I was just there at the church watching them packing these bags.
1: Mm.
0: I mean, it's a lot of work. It's a
1: yes.
0: lot of work. But the team is there and they're packing the bags. I'm sure they're listening to me right now. Guys, you are doing a real good job. I love you all so much. Thank you for believing the vision. And they're there right now packing the bags. And they've been going at it all day.
1: I'm
0: going to say it all day.
1: Imagine.
0: Back and forth, making sure we have these hampers. Because I tell them, we're giving back. And you know, and I talk about this morning, this afternoon on a program. I was telling them, listen, we're a church, we don't have millions of dollars on our bank account.
1: Yes.
0: I'm not a rich man, you know. But one thing I do, I know when God speaks.
1: Yes.
0: When God speaks and says, do something, I have no other choice but to follow through.
1: Mm-hmm.
0: And it's not what you're having. Sometimes it's like we behave like, you know, by faith, all things are possible.
1: Amen.
0: Well, I don't got the money. No. My team asked me, where are we going to get the money from? I said, God will provide.
1: That's it.
0: God is going to provide. If you ask me, it looked like a crazy step. because everybody going through. Every ministry is going through.
1: So
0: everybody,
1: yes.
0: When you look in the bank account, it doesn't look right. It doesn't look like you could do it. But when you have faith.
1: That's it.
0: You know what I'm saying? And the Lord tell me, take a step of faith, give back to the community. And I'm telling you, for what we are seeing, and those we already started to see people pouring in. I mean, that moves me. I was just there with them, I tell them, and I was like shocked to see how people have really come on board and pouring in the clothes, the food, you know, some give financially, and it's been a blessing. It's changing me,
1: yes.
0: You know, to see how people, when you take a step of faith and how the people respond.
1: Yes.
0: You know, sometimes we say we can't do it because we don't have the resources.
1: Yes.
0: But with God, all things are possible.
1: Oh, yes, amen.
0: And this is what
1: amen.
0: We are seeing. And I'm so happy that we'll be able, on Thursday, we'll be able to give and give back to our community, give
1: yes.
0: back not just to the village community, but we are looking to impact the entire nation.
1: Amen.
0: To impact the entire nation, you know, and I'm believing God for that.
1: Amen.
0: You know, giving back to our community. You know, I was in New York the other day, and I walked down, I don't remember, I was in the Bronx. I was in Brooklyn. And a pastor take me, drive me around, and he was just showing me something.
1: Mm-hmm.
0: And then she says, you see that building? I said, yes. He says, let me show you something. That skyscraper you see there belongs to a church.
1: Wow.
0: And I'm like, what? He says, it belongs to a church.
1: Wow.
0: And you know what is inside there? Affordable homes.
1: Wow.
0: I like, what are you saying? He said it's affordable homes for people the less fortunate.
1: My God.
0: Those that are struggling, that can't buy a decent house. God touched that pastor's life, and he said to him to get together and build affordable homes for the less fortunate. You know, we can preach a good storm up,
1: yes.
0: But in our midst, in our congregation, there are people that are hungry, people are struggling, and some are naked. They wear the same shirt every Sunday,
1: yes.
0: And we sometimes turn a blind eyes to these people.
1: So true.
0: And all sometimes we raise seed. I'm gonna say it. I know some people don't want to hear me say it.
1: Go ahead.
0: But we raise seed from the same people who are struggling. And we cannot give no kind of help to these people.
1: My God.
0: You know? And I say, God, you know what I want to do one day? I want to be able to do that like the pastor. I want to give back. I want to be able to create affordable homes. But for now, we're starting here.
1: Yes.
0: You know, we got to meet the needs of the people.
1: That's it.
0: You know, that's what God places us there, to have a vision for the people, have compassion, have love. Just don't preach it, but demonstrate it.
1: Yes.
0: And that's what I am so happy that finally I'm seeing a vision coming to pass.
1: Amen.
0: Where we are able to give back. I'm very much passionate about this. What good it is for me to be a powerful preacher, but still can't demonstrate back the love of God by the things I accumulate.
1: Come on.
0: God uses the same people. How can I can't minister to the people?
1: Yes.
0: You know, the priests of old in the temple, they were supposed to minister. People would bring things to the temple and they will minister it back to the people.
1: Yes.
0: To able to minister to people. But we have got it wrong. We are taking in and we say, well, church is small. You can do all things through Christ who strengthens you.
1: Amen.
0: And I would love to see more churches come on stream.
1: Amen.
0: taking up these things, giving back, creating avenue instead of looking at the money. Hello, everything is not about money.
1: That's it.
0: It's about the passion and the love,
1: yes,
0: that God has placed in your heart. What is it God is saying? You know, because you know these people are struggling. They're coming for a word, but they're coming, they're hungry as well. They're coming for a word, they're looking for hope as well.
1: Yes.
0: They're coming for a word, but they're naked. They might be wearing clothes, and don't get fooled. Some people very creative. They have the same dress, but they know how to tie a string around it, make it look good. You understand?
1: Simple, yes.
0: They know how to tie it up and do it and lap it into something else.
1: Yes.
0: And people are very creative, but they're struggling.
1: That's it.
0: Some people only got one jacket, but my God, they find a way how to mix and match.
1: Yes. Mm.
0: Mix and match, and they're making the best they can while we turn a blind eyes to those that are struggling. I know somebody will quote the scripture and say, well, Jesus said, the poor you will always have with you. Hello. Yes, that was for a specific, what Jesus was trying to, he was drawing an attention to something totally different.
1: Yes.
0: But do you remember on the mountain, the Bible says, when he feed the 5,000?
1: Yes.
0: And not only 5,000. One day, Jesus ministered to 5,000 people.
1: Yes.
0: Not even 5,000. It was more than 5,000.
1: Okay.
0: Because the Bible says it was male and female,
1: yes,
0: and children. And all of them was not counted for.
1: Wow.
0: In one day, out of Jesus' ministry, 5,000 people was being fed.
1: Wow.
0: When he talked to the disciples, he said, what are we going to do? The disciples said, send them away. And that's what some of us in the church have said, send them away.
1: Yes.
0: But we got to stop saying, send people away. And really look at the needs of the people.
1: Come on now.
0: Some of them right now, school is coming up, and some
1: yes.
0: of them don't have no school books.
1: That's it.
0: No school bags. And while the church is turning a blind, Lord, Father, forgive me. If you're there, I know you're going to vex with me. But while the church is turning a blind eye.
1: Come on.
0: Hallelujah. And you know, as a man thinking, so he says, so you're saying, I don't have it, Lord, I'm struggling with bills. Hello. Jesus says something. Blessed is more blessed to give
1: than to receive.
0: Because out of your giving is where God multiply you.
1: That's it.
0: And when we learn to have compassion on people and what people are go back, God will expand our borders. You know, you look at the American churches, but if you look at the American churches and what they built on, is they built their stuff on, their ministries on,
1: yes,
0: by giving. Every Sunday, every Saturday, some of them, 1,000 people they're feeding.
1: My God.
0: You understand? They give back to all kind of places, different places. But sometimes, because we come from a small society,
1: yes,
0: we think so small.
1: Our ideas are so small. We only can think of in the box. And somebody, Pastor Steve is trying to do. Hello, I'm not trying to do nothing. I'm doing something.
3: Exactly.
1: I want to do something. We're going to feed them that are struggling. Hello, out of this, our children will be blessed. Come on now. When you learn to give, it's out of this, your children will be blessed. Your homes will be blessed. Your life will be transformed.
3: Yes. Come on.
1: Amen. Remember Cornelius? God said to Cornelius, Cornelius had a problem. He wanted an answer prayer. And God says, listen, I have seen your arms have come up to me as a memorial, Cornelius.
3: Yeah.
1: Your arms. In other words, Cornelius was the man that gives. He was looking after the poor, the needy. And because now he was at his wit end. And that's why sometimes we don't see our prayers are answered. Because we always look at ourselves as the one that is in need.
3: Yes.
1: But if we can put aside our needs. I got needs too. I got desires. I want good things too. But Cornelius was a man that giving out arms constantly. And when he needed help now, spiritually, physically, God says, listen, I've seen your arms. I'm seeing it. You have come up to me as a memorial to me. It was me, Cornelius. God grant him favor. God will grant him his prayer. And this is what's going to happen. It causes us to God to grant and move on our behalf. You understand?
3: Yes.
1: It's out of our needs. We're going to see the miracle.
3: Amen.
1: Out of our needs when we
3: Amen.
1: Give, we're going to see God's hands move within our life. Oh my God, I feel like I'm preaching now.
3: Come on.
1: I didn't come
3: ahead.
1: Here to preach. I just come
3: Go
1: to talk
3: ahead.
1: About prayer
3: Go
1: in the city. But this is what prayer in the city is about. It's
3: yes.
1: about touching souls.
3: Yes.
1: But don't get me saved and leave me hungry. Don't get me saved and don't close me.
3: That's it.
1: And that's what the people are crying out now. You've been taken from us. You've been taken and taken. Now it's time. Let's close some people. And I wish some more churches can do this.
3: Yes.
1: If some more churches can take this vision and run. And I mean, one church in Sandy Point, one church in St. Paul's, one church in Newton Ground, one church in Detmey, one church in Keon, someone church somewhere. And we would change our nation
3: that's
1: for the good.
3: Right.
1: We will
3: that's
1: transform
3: good.
1: Our nation. If we just stop taking and taking, I'm tired. And we do sometimes is we exploit God people so much.
3: That's it.
1: But yet not giving back.
3: Exactly.
1: And if we let me tell you something. We can start a revolution. We can start a revolution and taking over back. You see, we like to bind devil. And the devil said, well, yeah. No. Yeah, bind devil, but you're not doing nothing. You're not doing no good. You're not helping nobody.
3: No.
1: What effect are you causing? What change are you really bringing?
3: Exactly.
1: What kind of gospel? The Bible says the gospel is a gospel of good news.
3: Okay.
1: When I come to you, your life must be changed and transformed.
3: That's it.
1: Not just by the word, but also by how I can impact you.
3: Exactly.
1: How what I have to offer to you, what I can help you with. Your life must be transformed. Why make me help me to be spiritually sound, but yet you cannot affect my daily life?
3: Yes.
1: And that's what I think sometimes, that it ends with the word. Yes, the word is powerful, but Jesus says, if a man hungry will you, and he asks for bread, will you give him a stone?
3: Hmm.
1: Because this is what the scripture, this is what it's all about. And what we are telling them, we are turning them away. We are turning away the young people. We are turning away people away from our ministries because we are draining and taking their resources and building mansions and building, can I preach up
3: Come
1: in
3: on.
1: Here? And we are building great, what must put it, churches, big church. I have nothing with big churches. I will build one too.
3: Go right
1: you understand?
3: Yes.
1: But at the same time, we must be a beacon of hope.
3: That's it.
1: We must be a place that people can come and be rescued.
3: Yes.
1: You understand?
3: Yes.
1: And this is what it's all about. Why have a big, massive place, but yet people are empty? People are struggling. And it's a passion of mine, and it's a burden God has placed in my heart to really reach out. This has been in me for a while.
3: Wow.
1: This has been in me for a while, and I so thank God finally that we are finally at the place where we're going to able to give back to our community, give back to people. I told my team, give the people, just help the people. And I want to thank God for the people that have come in on board. We've been getting some real good call from some of you out there that are listening. And
3: Amen.
1: We thank you for responding to us about what we are doing here at Destiny International. It's amazing. And we want you to say thank you for your outpouring. And when we started, my team asked me, where you can get the money from? I don't got the money. But I got some faith.
3: That's
1: That's it. They can tell you a lot, Pastor, really, you know. Really, what are you planning to do? You know, how are you going to do this? And out of our need, we give.
3: Amen.
1: Out of our need. We're not a huge church. We're not a church full of millionaires. But we're out of our needs, out the little that we have,
3: Amen.
1: We're going to give.
3: Amen.
1: And we're going to build a people life. Why? Spiritually, let me put it holistically. You understand? My body and soul and spirit, we're going to feed you and do what God has called us to do.
3: Amen.
1: What do I expect out of all of this?
3: All of this, yes.
1: Out of all of this initiative. You see, once God give a vision, God always give a vision, He provides.
3: Mm-hmm.
1: This is going to be a continual thing. This is not just a one-time spin-off event where we're giving. This is going to be monthly.
3: Amen.
1: You understand? It's about touching lives. This is what I'm expecting. People life change.
3: Amen.
1: People life being impact. That to the end of the day, people can see Christ.
3: Amen.
1: That we are not a church that just preach the gospel. We demonstrate the gospel. This is what I'm expecting.
3: Yes.
1: That people can see a beacon of hope. The people can see the light at the end of the tunnel. They can have some kind of hope that's, you know, somebody, Christ cares. God cares about
3: yes.
1: you. You understand? And that there is a place you can come to. We can't give you everything, but we try our best. But there is a place
3: yes.
1: that you can come to every Thursday at the end of every month
3: yes.
1: and receive something.
3: Amen.
1: And we're not just doing this just for people to repeat constantly depending on us.
3: Yes.
1: But we want to give you also, that's why we're doing the word. We want to give you the ability that we're, you know what they say, we just don't want to give you the fish.
3: Yes.
1: But we want to give you the ability to fish, to get your own. So if you keep on coming,
3: yes.
1: one day you will be, and you know what I really want to see? The people like that are being touched, and we are touching, that they go touch other people.
3: That's it.
1: You understand?
3: That's
1: if
3: it.
1: We can do it at the small church, they can do it as
3: yes.
1: well.
3: Amen.
1: And that's what we want to start a revolution. We want to start a revolution where we give back. These things used to happen under Pastor Connor.
3: Yes.
1: The late Pastor
3: yes.
1: Connor, he used to impact the community. And that's what he been known as.
3: Yes.
1: You understand? A community man, a man that
3: yes.
1: give back to the community. And I think where our church is located is on that same ground. That is historic.
3: Yes.
1: And he leave a powerful legacy as well
3: yes.
1: of giving and touching the community. And being on that ground, we also want to fulfill and continue that kind of legacy as a church. We're not a Baptist church, but we are part of the kingdom. But we are going to fulfill and do the same thing by what? Reaching out to people.
3: Amen.
1: People are important. Without people, we don't have no church. We don't have no ministry.
3: Yes.
1: And people don't understand that. Without people, we don't have nothing.
3: That's it.
1: You understand? And we will tell you, we're going to feed our enemy. If you don't like us, come still.
3: That's it.
1: Matter of fact, we're going to treat you even better.
3: Oh, yes.
1: You know, if you just see somebody that need help,
3: exactly.
1: come. Don't stay away. We are going to take care of you.
3: Exactly, yes.
1: You understand? So this is going to be an ongoing thing. Every last Thursday of every month, we're going to be giving back to our community, feeding our community. And I want to say to somebody that is out there, Pastor, how can I help?
3: Yes.
1: We want you to reach out to us. You have our number?
2: Yeah.
1: Brother Ivan is going to give you number and the
2: yes.
1: information.
2: Alright, so if you wish to sponsor, to be a part of this great movement, our number is 766-2582.
3: Yes.
2: Once again, 766-2582.
1: Amen. And that you, someone will be there to answer your call. And when we do that, when you do that, all the information you need will be given unto you, how you can donate. Also, we are looking for people to contribute financially, your desire. We was asking just for $20 a week. If you can give $20, that's like $100 a
2: yes.
1: month. If you could give $100 a month just towards this initiative, we'll be really grateful. You say you pledge and you say, listen, I'm going to give you $100. We ain't asking for much. You know why? Because we got clothes, we got food to purchase.
3: Yes.
1: We have all the other stuff to make sure that when the people come, we can minister to them.
3: Yes.
1: You understand? It's a step of faith that we are doing. We're taking here, and we believe in God to that this might be a beginning of a revival that you've been praying for.
4: Yeah.
1: And we believe in God that life will be changed and transformed. All right, so this is what it's all about. So contact that number and reach out to us. And we've been getting a lot of phone calls. I must say, we've been getting a lot of phone calls. I just went there and somebody said, you know, Pastor, somebody asked, how can I deliver? How can I get to drop off some stuff? Somebody asked caller and somebody said, you know, I got somebody that I need prayer.
4: Mm.
1: And I tell them, bring them. He said, well, they're paralyzed. I said, lift them up, bring them. We break off the door if you have to do it and all. Bring them. You know, we will pray for them.
4: Amen.
1: You understand?
4: Mm.
1: And this is what ministry is all about.
4: Yes.
1: And I'm excited.
4: Amen.
1: Yes, so I think I share a lot.
4: You did.
1: So I want to invite you out to prayer in the city.
4: Prayer in the city. Yes, this coming Thursday.
1: Be a part of the prayer in the city. And I tell you, Jesus will be there.
4: Oh, yes.
1: The spirit of deliverance, the spirit of healing will be in the house.
4: Amen.
1: Whatever you're suffering with, whatever you're going through in this season, God is going to bring breakthrough within your life.
4: Amen.
1: God is going to bring breakthrough in your life.
4: That's it.
1: You'll just say, Pastor, I want a way. I want to know the next direction to take. I need a word. I need help. I need somebody to pray me through.
4: Amen.
1: Come on out on Thursday.
4: Yes. Come on out.
1: And you never can tell what's going to happen. I pray that I want us to go out here by faith, and it says you're going to receive an encounter.
4: Amen.
1: An encounter that will change and transform your life. And God will show up and show off on your behalf.
4: Amen.
1: Come on out in your numbers and let us praise God. Go on our Destiny page, of the Destiny SKN there, and Facebook and YouTube. If you want to know what kind of church we are, what we're doing, jump on those pages and you'll see what we are doing, what we're preaching.
4: Amen.
1: And stuff like that.
4: Yes.
1: We want to welcome you. Come on out on Thursday. Bring someone with you.
4: Bring someone,
1: and we're gonna just. I want to say it like this: we're gonna tear the place up.
4: Oh yes, that's it.
1: You're gonna play. We're gonna be having live worship. Our worship team will be there.
4: Yes.
1: Other people like Shaq will be there to sing for us.
4: Yes.
1: And you know, we're gonna be using different individual, different days and stuff like that every month, and different pastors. I'm praying to get some pastors on board. You know how it can be sometimes, but we are believing God.
4: Amen.
1: We are believing God. Yeah, this is not just a destiny thing. This is a kingdom thing. And I want to involve men and women of God to come and part of it, partner with us as we do this. This is not about destiny. It's about kingdom.
4: Amen.
1: And let us fulfill the call. You know, I mean, there's a call. And David says, step out to battle. And David was there. And you see the children of, you see the people of Syria, the army of Syria, come out and start to try to defile the name of God.
4: Amen.
1: I don't like when people call on God and call on the church.
4: Exactly.
1: Oh, we ain't doing this. We ain't doing that. Don't play with my God.
4: Exactly.
1: So we're gonna see what we got ready to stand and defend the name of Christ.
4: Yes.
1: And this is part of that. This is what we're doing. Amen.
4: Amen.
1: So, you know, it's church have a little over the years, and we have to change the narrative. We got
4: to
1: change the narrative. And this is, I believe, that's something that is taking place.
4: Yes.
1: Changing the narrative. Do something. I'm not saying that there are not churches that are not doing it. I don't know. I don't follow people. I follow what God tells me. I don't know who's doing or who ain't doing. I don't know. But we are sending a call out in the realm of the Spirit.
4: Amen.
1: Arise.
4: Amen.
1: It's time for the church to arise to the occasion.
4: Yes.
1: Arise to the occasion. We could preach well now. Lord, we can I tell you, we have some great preachers and teachers of the word.
4: Yes.
1: But now the people are tired now. They want more.
4: Yes.
1: Come out of your four walls. Come out and start to meet the people.
4: Yes.
1: People are tired.
4: Come on now.
1: And they want to know. They want to see the church in action.
4: Yes.
1: Amen. So this is it.

0: next, King James Version with a track called Psalms 22.
1: Psalm 22. To the chief musician upon Aijaleth, Shehar, a psalm of David. My God, why hast thou forsaken me? Why art thou so far from helping me and from the words of my roaring? O my God, I cry in the daytime, but thou hearest not, and in the night season, and am not silent. But thou art holy, O thou that inhabitest the praises of Israel. Our fathers trusted in thee, they trusted, and thou didst deliver them. They cried unto thee, and were delivered. They trusted in thee, and were not confounded. But I am a worm and no man, a reproach of men, and despised of the people. And they that see me laugh me to scorn. They shoot out the lip, they shake the head, saying, He trusted on the Lord that he would deliver him. Let him deliver him, seeing he delighted in him. But thou art he that took me out of the womb. Thou didst make me hope when I was upon my mother's breasts. I was cast upon thee from the womb. Thou art my God from my mother's belly. Be not far from me, for trouble is near, and there is none to help. Many bulls have compassed me. Strong bulls of Bashan have beset me round. They gaped upon me with their mouths as a ravening and a roaring lion. I am poured out like water, and all my bones are out of joint. My heart is like waxed. It is melted in the midst of my bowels. My strength is dried up like a potsherd.

0: In the midst of the congregation will I praise thee. 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All ye the seed of Jacob, glorify him, and fear him, all ye the seed of Israel. For he hath not despised nor abhorred the affliction of the afflicted, neither hath he hid his face from him. But when he cried unto him, he heard. My praise shall be of thee in the great congregation. I will pay my vows before them that fear him. The meek shall eat and be satisfied. They shall praise the Lord that seek him. Your heart shall live forever. All the ends of the world shall remember and run unto the Lord, and all the kindreds of the nation shall worship before thee. For the kingdom is the Lord's, and he is the governor among the nations. All they that be fat upon earth shall eat and worship. All they that go down to the dust shall bow before him, and none can keep alive his own soul. A seed shall serve him. It shall be accounted to the Lord for a generation. They shall come, and shall declare his righteousness unto a people that shall be born a son of David. The Lord is my shepherd, I shall not want. He maketh me to lie down in green pastures. He leadeth me beside the still waters. He restoreth my soul. He leadeth me in the paths of righteousness for his name's sake. Yea, though I walk through the valley of the shadow of death, I will fear no evil, for thou art with me. Thy rod and thy staff, they comfort me.
1: 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Next up, Francis Carr with I Don't Know What the Future Holds.
0: Surely, goodness and mercy shall follow me all the days of my life, and I will dwell in the house of the Lord forever.

0: August 20th, the act of surrender. I'm sure you've heard the phrase, God helps those who help themselves. Contrary to what many people believe, this statement is actually not in the Bible. It is simply a colloquialism that has been passed down through generations. But just how much of this statement is accurate? Well, today we'll hear from a man who relied on his own strength. But when he made a wrong turn, he swung the opposite direction and gave up entirely. So which one would God honor most? Well, I'll let him tell you. Here's Charles Aikens to share with us his true story on this Unshackled Daily Devotional.
1: As a boy, I had lots of ambition, and at the age of 12, began working in a grocery store. By 18, I was an assistant manager working on Sundays, which meant no church, which upset Mom. After graduation, I started a painting business that grew until I had a dozen employees. As my business grew, my interest in God dwindled. Mom tried to warn me, but I had ambition. Then I was invited to a party where I met and fell madly in love with cocaine. I spent $1,000 a day on coke. I lost weight, I lost friends, I lost a business, and I lost my ambition. When Mom wanted nothing to do with me, I became homeless. With nothing to live for, I walked the streets in the dead of winter, trying to die. I threw away my coat, hat, gloves, climbed into an abandoned car, and fell asleep. In the morning, still alive, I managed to stumble on frostbitten feet to a hospital. There I heard about Pacific Garden Mission, and when I was released, I went there. A counselor explained how Christ died to save us from our sins, and I prayed for salvation. Jesus gave me new life. I finished a Bible program and became a counselor to other lost souls.
0: In addressing Jewish Christians, Hebrews chapter 3, verse 14 says, "For we are made partakers of Christ, if we hold the beginning of our confidence steadfast unto the end." Friend, what the author is saying here is that while we do nothing to achieve our salvation, we are made partakers with Christ. Our participation is required. In that, we must hold steadfast unto the end. We saw in Charles' story that his life

0: So how about you? Are you living as a bystander of your own faith? Or are you acting on this truth today? Unshackled Daily Devotionals are built on true life accounts and help us ponder the application of Scripture to our lives. 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
2: Daily Devotion. A Psalm of David. The earth is the Lord's and the fullness thereof, the world and they that dwell therein. For he hath founded it upon the seas and established it upon the floods. Who shall ascend into the hill of the Lord, or who shall stand in his holy place? He that hath clean hands and a pure heart, who hath not lifted up his soul unto vanity, nor sworn deceitfully, he shall receive the blessing from the Lord, and righteousness from the God of his salvation. This is the generation of them that seek him, that seek thy face, O Jacob, Selah. Lift up your heads, O ye gates, and be ye lift up, ye everlasting doors, and the King of glory shall come in. Who is this King of glory? The Lord strong and mighty, the Lord mighty in battle. Lift up your heads, O ye gates, even lift them up, ye everlasting doors, and the King of glory shall come in. Who is this King of glory? The Lord of hosts. He is the King of glory. Selah.

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1: We'll follow.

In a boxing match, two combatants, each wary of the other, try to deliver a knockout punch and stand victorious. Well, the young man in this story learned to fight like that just to survive. His opponent, first of all, his brother, then others in authority, and ultimately his own rebellious self. He won his share of bouts, but he was ultimately victorious only when his heart and mind and life were unshackled.

0: This is Unshackled, true life stories that proclaim the good news, dramatized and produced in Chicago by Pacific Garden Mission. Street people find it hard to trust anyone, so when they come to Pacific Garden Mission and receive a warm welcome, they're skeptical. Oh, they're glad to receive the hearty meal, clean clothing, and a safe bunk the mission provides, all without charge. And if they're hurting, they even accept treatment at the mission's medical and dental clinic, something also freely provided to those without means. But trust? Too many people have let them down. They don't even trust themselves. Too many failures. And that's why pastors and counselors at the Old Lighthouse introduce the homeless to the only one they can trust, the one who will never let them down. He is the one who changes lives, as this story demonstrates. Now for broadcast around the earth, here's program number 2529 in the series Unshackled, the program that makes you face yourself and think.
1: Johnny, come in here and sit down. Your dad and I want to talk to you.
2: What I do now?
1: You didn't do anything, mijo. It's something we did a long time ago.
2: Huh?
3: I'm not your real dad, son.
1: He adopted you after we were married.
2: Wait a minute. What are you talking about? I look like you, Dad. I even have curly hair like you.
3: I know you do. That's a small bonus from God. But I'm not your real father.
1: Your real father was a terrible man, mijo. He used to beat me and you kids when he was drunk. I thought I'd never get away from him.
2: How come I don't remember any of this?
1: You were only one when I married Ed. You're lucky you do not remember your real father. He was cruel.
2: So how come you're telling me this now?
3: It is because the Little League wants your birth certificate, and your name on it is different. You had to find out sooner or later.
2: I can't believe it. I thought you were my real dad.
3: I am your dad, mijo. I could not love you any more than I do now.
4: Hey, what's the matter with you?
2: Dad's not a real father. I can't believe it.
4: Ah, I knew it all the time.
2: You did? How come you never told me?
4: Because you're a jerk, that's why.
2: Do you remember our other dad?
4: Oh, yeah, sure. He was real good with his fists. Like me.
2: Oh, stop it, Bobby. Stop.
4: Shut up, you little jerk.
2: Put it out.
4: You're crying over something like that, huh? Hey,
2: come on. To be stop, tough, Bobby. Right?
4: Hey, I told you to shut up!
0: At least in a boxing match, there are rules, a referee, and a timekeeper. The young man in our story had none of these to help him overcome his older brother's abuse, and the anger inside him grew until it ruled him. This is the true story of how love overcame that anger and taught him how to fight his real opponent. It's the true story of Johnny Garcia right now on Unshackled.
5: My family was very religious. We went to church every week.

0: Kids are going to drink. I want them to do it at home. Right, Johnny?
1: Yeah. You're all right, Dad.
2: He is a wonderful man, mijo. When I first met him, I thought he was a phony. Too good to be true.
1: Really?
2: Yes. The first date, he brought me 2 bags of groceries. There I was with 3 little ones. You were only a year old.
1: Wow.
2: And I was washing diapers in the bathroom.
0: It's true.
2: So the second date, he brings me a washer and a dryer. Such a man.
1: Did that? Oh,
0: don't think I'm an angel, though. I used to be a violent man. But I've learned to control my temper, thank God. Only 2 things you have to remember, Johnny. Love God and love your wife.
1: Well, I do love God. When I grow up, I want to be a pastor.
3: When I was 13, I started working part-time in a liquor store as a stock boy. And I would steal their porno magazines and their alcohol, so drinking and pornography had a grip on me early on. My older brother was an alcoholic by then, and that fueled his rage. And he'd come home and bust windows as well as us kids. Since we shared a room, he abused me in particular. Sometimes he tied my hands behind my back and beat me with a belt. Other times, he stuffed socks in my mouth and suffocated me with a pillow.
2: Put this on the table, Johnny.
1: Mom, you gotta do something about Bobby.
2: Oh, what is it now?
1: Mom, he tried to suffocate me with a pillow. And he just laughed. He's nuts.
2: What am I going to do about him? Ed!
1: Hey, wait, don't tell Bobby. I told you. He said if I told, he'd kill me.
0: Yes, what is it?
2: It's Bobby. It scares me how much like his father he is.
1: Dad, he belongs in an institution.
2: Oh, Johnny, someday God is going to change him. God can do anything.
1: Yeah, that's great, Mom. I believe in God, too, but my brother needs to be locked up.
2: Oh, what can we do, Ed?
0: I cannot hit him because I might lose my temper and really hurt him.
1: He should be locked up. He's psychotic.
0: Let me tell you something, Johnny. I love your brother, and I don't want to lose him. So you just avoid him, okay? And don't antagonize him.
3: Because of the violence I suffered at home, I fought a lot in school. Anything set me off. I got into boxing as a way of defending myself against my brother, but then I developed a real love for the sport.
1: Hey, Mom, guess what?
3: I'm gonna fight at the Golden Gloves tournament.
2: Oh, what's the Golden Gloves?
3: It's a boxing contest. It's a chance of a lifetime for me to show my stuff, you know.
2: You'll win, I just know it.
3: Just think, maybe I'll be a pro someday, make a lot of money.
2: I thought you wanted to be a pastor.
3: Yeah, well, I like boxing too much.
2: Johnny.
3: Besides, if I make a lot of money, Ma, I can give it to the poor and help God that way.
2: If you want to be a great athlete, you shouldn't drink, son.
3: Ah, who says I drink, huh?
2: Johnny, God likes the truth.
3: Just kidding, Mom. I guess I drink a little. I tried to hide my drinking from my parents because I was the good kid. The one close to my mother. But one day, my brother and I had too much to drink, and we got into a terrible fight in the yard. He grabbed a brick from the planter and smashed it in my face. If I hadn't turned slightly, he could have killed me.
2: What's going on? Johnny, oh, you fierce! What did you do to him, Bobby?
3: Hit me with a brick!
4: Yeah, well, he asked for it.
2: Bobby!
4: Yeah, it serves him right. Yeah, because he thinks he's so hot because he's had a few boxing lessons.
2: Stop
4: I
2: it.
4: Can whip you any day, punk.
3: My face!
4: Yeah, I never liked your looks anyway.
3: Oh, man, Bobby, I'm gonna kill you for this.
2: Oh, stop it!
4: Oh, yeah.
2: Stop it! Come on inside. Let me clean off the blood, Johnny.
3: After that fight, my brother and I stopped speaking to each other. I still have scars, but my face finally healed. The violence in my heart was anything but healed. I dropped out of school and went to Mexico for 6 months. My parents didn't know how bad I'd become, drinking heavily, using cocaine and marijuana, and always the pornography and the girls. When I came home again, there seemed to be only one way to go.
2: Johnny, did you talk to the school about getting reinstated?
3: No.
0: Why not? You need an education, son.
3: I joined the Navy instead.
2: What?
0: What did you go and do that
2: oh,
0: for?
2: Oh, you're too young for the Navy.
3: No, I'm not. Besides, I'm not staying here with Bobby. He's gonna kill me one of these days.
0: Oh, you

0: breaking my heart, son. We had such big hopes for you.
1: Oh, you're gonna leave home again. I can't believe it.
2: I'll be back on weekends, Mom, oh, and I can finish my education in the Navy.
0: Well, I guess it's too late if you already signed up.
2: Look, it's a great opportunity, Dad. I can even keep boxing in the Navy.
1: Oh, you're just wasting your life, Johnny. That's all. Just wasting it.
2: No, I'm not. I'm gonna do really well in the Navy. You'll see.
3: At first, I did do well in the Navy. I was sent to San Diego, close enough to home that I could visit the family on the weekends. They were proud of my success. But not long after I joined, an unlikely event at home changed everything.
4: Johnny, did you hear about your brother?
3: No.
4: You didn't hear yet? I'm sure he's going to write you.
3: We don't speak to each other, Mom, remember?
4: But you should know about this. He was at work when it happened. He was on the forklift.
3: What, Mom? What happened?
4: You won't believe it. He's not the same. He'll never be the same.
5: In a moment, Johnny will tell us about this extraordinary turn of events.
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2: Will you please tell me what happened, Mom?
4: Well, these guys at work have been after Bobby to study the Bible with them, but you know your brother.
3: Yeah, do I ever.
4: Well, this day, while they were praying for him, he got off the forklift and walked behind some pallets and...
3: What?
4: I don't know what happened, but he says he was saved.
2: Saved?
4: He gave his heart to God, Johnny. He's not the same at all.
3: No way, Mom. Come on. Absolutely no way.
4: You're coming home this weekend, aren't you?
3: Yeah.
4: You'll see.
7: Hey, man. You won't believe what happened to me. I got saved.
3: Yeah, that's what Mom said.
7: Yeah. This guy at work, he talked about Jesus all the time and said I was lost, and he was right. Johnny, if you don't receive Jesus as your Savior, you're lost. You're living in darkness. You got to get right with God, Johnny.
3: Look, man, I go to church every week.
7: That doesn't save you, man. You got to know God personally. I can't describe it, but something changed in me when I walked behind that pallet. I just dropped to my knees, and I bawled like a baby.
3: What, are you serious?
7: Yeah, I saw what a rotten person I was.
3: I won't argue with you there, man.
7: Listen, I'm really sorry about the way I treated you, Johnny. I hope you forgive me.
3: Wow. Well, sure, Bobby.
7: I asked God to forgive me, and I know that he did. I feel so clean, Johnny. You have to repent and ask Jesus to save you.
3: You're some kind of fanatic now, Bobby.
7: Listen to me, Johnny. You're going to hell if you don't give your life to Christ.
3: The change in my brother was dramatic and real. He mailed me a Bible and wrote letters telling me about his faith in Christ, but I didn't understand. I was engrossed in my career as an Airedale aboard a P-3 squadron. I was still using cocaine with my buddies, very much into pornography, having multiple relationships, and still harboring a violent temper. On my last deployment, I was sent to Alaska.
8: So what are you going to do about all those women when we go back home, huh?
2: Man, I don't know. I mean, tell them to take a number, I guess,
8: yeah,
2: huh?
8: Yeah, you're in trouble, lover boy.
2: Yeah, so many women, so little me. It's a burden trying to keep them all happy, but somebody's got to do it.
8: Listen, grow up, Garcia, huh?
2: Hey, who asked you?
8: You're a jerk, man.
2: Hey, man, don't you ever call me that. Come on!
3: We wound up in a pretty bad fight, and I hurt that man worse than he'd been hurt in Vietnam. He had permanent damage to his face and threatened to kill me. Read this note I just found under the door.
8: I know when you take a shower, and I'm gonna get you, Garcia. Huh. Sounds like he's planning to hurt you.
3: Hurt me? He means to kill me.
8: Ah. You'd better do something about this, Johnny. Take some legal action.
3: No, I'm gonna ask for a transfer.
8: You're gonna go off flying status?
3: I gotta do something. I only have a year and a half to go.
8: Well, you just better watch your back, man.
3: As soon as I gave up flying status, they sent me to the aircraft carrier Enterprise. And right away, my rebellious attitude led me down the wrong path. I didn't want to be on that ship. So I went home for 30 days of unauthorized leave. While there, I talked with a pastor who told me to go back and face the music, so I did. I caught the ship, which was headed for the Philippines, and went before the captain's mast for punishment.
0: Well, Garcia, you've always been in good standing, and we believe you're a good sailor. So we're going to give you a chance to be rehabilitated. We're going to send you to a place called Treasure Island Reform.
3: During my 30-day reform, which was like boot camp, I met a couple of other rebellious guys, and after we got out, we went right back to our old ways. Wine, women, and AWOL. My second trial wasn't nearly as accommodating. They sent me to the brig, where they take away everything, most of all your pride. I endured 30 days of humiliating hard labor on my hands and knees all day, scrubbing decks. One of the guards had a really bad attitude.
9: Man, is that the best you can do, Garcia? And put some elbow grease into that work. You scrub like a woman, you know that? And what's the matter? You afraid of getting dishpan hands?
10: I'll give you dishpan.
9: And no talking! I see you get another 30 days if you say one word, swabby. Now, scrub!
3: All night we had to sit in our cell on a chair, and we weren't allowed to talk. All we could do was read the Bible. Occasionally, another guy and I would make eye contact and roll our eyes at this bizarre punishment. And that guard would walk by with his foul language, and I promised myself to get him one day. And as soon as we were free, we went ashore and got drunk.
8: Can you believe all that stuff they made us do?
2: No kid, man. I mean, I'm never going through that again. Never!
8: Hey, ain't you glad we don't have to sit in that cell tonight reading a Bible?
2: Stupid.
8: Yeah.
2: Man. I mean, not the Bible. I respect that. But to sit there without moving?
11: Feet flat on the floor. Yeah. Hands open in full view.
12: Yeah.
11: And no talking, mister.
2: Oh, man, if I see that guard off base, I'm going to get him.
8: Hey, well, now's your chance. Huh? There he is.
2: Oh, man, you're right.
8: Hey, Johnny, you better not.
2: That's okay, man.
8: You'll end up back in the brig, man.
2: I don't care. I punched him right through a wall. And when I went back to the ship the next day, there were wanted posters for me everywhere. I was arrested and faced a court-martial.
0: Seaman Garcia, striking a superior is a very serious offense. We've been patient with you, but this court cannot tolerate that kind of insubordination. Do you have anything to say for yourself before we pass sentence?
3: I was very drunk, sir. I don't even remember what happened.
0: Yes, we've heard testimony to that effect, but that's no excuse.
3: Whatever you do, sir, please don't send me to jail. Please, I can't go back to the brig again, sir.
0: Well, ordinarily, you'd receive prison time for egregious behavior like that. But in consideration of your service record up to this time, the court will instead give you a general discharge. You'll wait for your flight back to the U.S. mainland in a brig on shore, Mr. Garcia. Guard, remove the defendant.
3: While my buddy and I waited to be discharged, We were both put in a brig with 40 or 50 hardcore criminals, rapists and murderers on their way to Leavenworth. I was grateful not to be going there with them. Nevertheless, I was still scared. So one night when the guard announced a Bible study and asked for volunteers, I was the only one who raised a hand to go.
8: God called me to share the good news with military people and prisoners, Johnny.
3: Yeah, well, right now I'm both.
8: Believe it or not, everyone is a prisoner of Satan, unless Jesus has set them free.
3: What do you mean?
8: Jesus said, whosoever committeth sin is the servant of sin.
3: Boy, is that true. I've tried to clean up my act, but I just can't.
8: Well, according to Romans chapter 3, verse 10, there is none righteous, no, not one.
3: Yeah, but some sins are worse than others, right?
8: We feel that way. But the Bible says, whosoever shall keep the whole law, and yet offend in one point, he is guilty of all. A holy God demands perfection.
3: Well, no one is perfect. I know I'm not.
8: You're right. And the penalty for sin, any sin, is death. Eternal separation from God.
3: Look, I believe in God and I go to church, but I keep doing wrong. And look where I've ended up. My parents have no idea the trouble I'm in.
8: God knows, Johnny. That's why he sent Jesus to die for you. For he hath made him to be sin for us, who knew no sin, that we might be made the righteousness of God in him. Jesus took all your sins to the cross with him. Do you understand? When you receive Christ, your sins are washed away. You become whiter than snow, God says.
3: Yeah, well, then why do I keep getting in trouble?
8: Have you received Jesus as your Savior?
3: Well, I think so. I went to church all my life.
8: The Bible says in 2 Corinthians chapter 5, verse 17, therefore, if any man be in Christ, he is a new creature. Old things are passed away. Behold, all things are become new.
3: Yeah, that's what happened to my brother. He's completely different since he received Christ.
8: You can see that church attendance cannot provide new life in Christ. You need to repent of your sin and ask Jesus to forgive you and give you eternal life. Would you like to do that?
3: He led me in a prayer of repentance, planting a seed in my heart that would later produce the fruit of salvation. As soon as my buddy and I got out of the brig, we headed for a bar before getting on the airplane to fly home. We were being discharged together. The flight should have been from Philippines to Hawaii and from there to California, but there was a problem.
10: What'd he say? We're being diverted to some little island?
3: Something about an emergency, nuclear testing going on or something.
10: Man, I don't trust him. I just want to get home.
3: Yeah, I want to get home too, but I'd sure hate to face my parents.
10: You just don't want to face all those women who think you're going to marry them.
3: Yeah.
10: Yeah.
3: You think we're in trouble?
10: Johnny, we're always in trouble.
3: I was scared. My whole life seemed to be falling apart. I reached under my seat and grabbed the Bible my brother had sent me, and inside was a letter he'd written.
12: Johnny, if you ever get to that place where you don't believe God, try him, and you'll see he's real.
3: Okay, Lord. If you're real, please come into my life. I'm tired of the mess I've made. I'm tired of the guilt and the shame, and I'm so sorry for the way I've lived. Please change me. I cried like a baby as I experienced God's wonderful peace and forgiveness. My buddy must have wondered why I was crying because when we landed on that little island, he asked.
10: What happened to you up there?
3: I asked Jesus to come into my heart and change me, and he did. I know he did. I feel completely different.
10: So how come you were crying?
3: Because I feel so good, man.
10: Well, you're not making sense, man.
3: All right, remember that Bible we had to read in the brig?
10: Yeah.
3: It's true. It's all true. Jesus is the answer. Two weeks after we landed in California, I finally processed out of the Navy and immediately jumped in my car and drove home, a six-hour drive. My brother was there lifting weights in the backyard.
9: Hey, Johnny, what are you doing home?
3: Hey, just got out of the Navy. But that's not the biggest news. I read your letter on the airplane and I did what you said.
9: Yeah.
3: I asked God to come in my heart and change me.
9: Hey, that's great!
3: Bobby, I felt something happen to me, something real and physical, and I started crying like a baby.
9: You're born again. You're saved. Same thing that happened to me.
3: It's so awesome.
9: Welcome to the kingdom of God. I've been praying for you.
3: Yeah, it was the change in you more than anything that did it. I knew Jesus was real. That was 1986. I struggled with my old nature for about 2 weeks, but God is so faithful. He delivered me from pornography, alcohol, and violence because I'm a new creature in Christ. My parents came to the Lord, then my little brother and sister, as well as cousins and aunts and uncles. The Lord led me to a Bible-teaching church where I trained for the ministry. He also gave me a beautiful Christian wife and blessed us with two children. And I am now assistant pastor of our church in Colorado Springs.
5: In John chapter 14, verse 6, Jesus said, "I am the way, the truth, and the life. No man cometh unto the Father but by me." Listening friend, if you're tired of living with past failures and afraid of the future, why not turn from all that and come to the living God who promises he will never leave you or forsake you? Pray with us right now. Lord, I come to the cross where Jesus died for me, and I bring all the guilt and shame. Father God, thank you for sending Jesus. I believe his death paid the penalty. I believe he rose from the dead and will give me new life in him. And I thank you for that new life. Help me to be like Jesus. In his name I pray. Amen. Friend, by praying in faith, you have just received Christ as your Lord and Savior. 1 John chapter 3, verse 1 says, "Behold what manner of love the Father hath bestowed upon us, that we should be called the sons of God. Therefore the world knoweth us not, because it knew him not."
6: 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So until next time, unless our Lord returns before then, the doors to Pacific Garden Mission are open night and day. 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

0: Psalm 25, a Psalm of David. Unto thee, O Lord, do I lift up my soul. O my God, I trust in thee. Let me not be ashamed, let not mine enemies triumph over me. Yea, let none that wait on thee be ashamed, let them be ashamed which transgress without cause. Shew me thy ways, O Lord, teach me thy paths. Lead me in thy truth, and teach me, for thou art the God of my salvation. On thee do I wait all the day. Remember, O Lord, thy tender mercies and thy loving kindnesses, for they have been ever of old. Remember not the sins of my youth, nor my transgressions according to thy mercy. Remember thou me for thy goodness' sake, O Lord. Good and upright is the Lord, therefore will I teach sinners in the way. The meek will he guide in judgment, and the meek will he teach his way. All the paths of the Lord are mercy and truth unto such as keep his covenant and his testimonies. For thy name's sake, O Lord, pardon mine iniquity, for it is great. What man is he that feareth the Lord? Him shall he teach in the way that he shall choose. His soul shall dwell at ease, and his seed shall inherit the earth. The secret of the Lord is with them that fear him, and he will shew them his covenant. Mine eyes are ever toward the Lord, for he shall pluck my feet out of the net. Turn thee unto me, and have mercy upon me, for I am desolate and afflicted. The troubles of my heart are enlarged. O bring thou me out of my distresses. Look upon mine affliction and my pain, and forgive all my sins. Consider mine enemies, for they are many, and they hate me with cruel hatred. O
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0: Let integrity and uprightness preserve me, for I wait on thee. Redeem Israel, O God, out of all his troubles.

0: be singing up there. I'm going to be shouting up there. I'm not going to be ashamed of the gospel of Jesus Christ. For I know it is the power unto God, unto salvation. Oh, Lord, help us in here. He didn't say to those that maybe or perhaps. He said, but to those that believe.
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0: Who shall separate me from the love of Jesus? I'll let nobody.

0: 76, a Psalm of David. 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I have trusted also in the Lord, therefore I shall not slide. Examine me, O Lord, and prove me. Try my reins and my heart, for thy loving kindness is before mine eyes, and I have walked in thy truth. I have not sat with vain persons, neither will I go in with dissemblers. I have hated the congregation of evildoers, and will not sit with the wicked. I will wash mine hands in innocency. So will I compass thine altar, O Lord, that I may publish with a voice of thanksgiving, and tell all thy wondrous works. Lord, I have loved the habitation of thy house, and the place where thine honor dwelleth. Gather not my soul with sinners, nor my life with bloody men, in whose hands is mischief.
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0: God, please allow this music to bless your children all over the world. 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
1: So much in Jesus Christ, you know? 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
1: Yes, in him.

0: Right now in Roseau, 28 degrees and light drizzle. Coming up, Beverly Crawford with Jesus is the Rock.
1: It's a song here. I love it. And it's a little hip-hop thing. Uh-huh, amen, bless God. Y'all ain't that deep. The song says, Jesus is the Rock. How many know his ways never change? He don't act funny with you. You know how some of you all are. You're all in my face today and tomorrow you don't even know my name. But Jesus, he never changed. I feel the Holy Ghost. Jesus is. Look at your neighbor and say, neighbor, come on, let's have some more church in here. Look at him and say, he is the Rock.

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2: James Allen, author of the book As a Man Thinketh, says, "All that you accomplish or fail to accomplish with your life is the direct result of your thoughts. 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You will be tomorrow where your thoughts take you." 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Do you constantly think negatively of yourself or your circumstances? Our thoughts are so powerful. Our internal dialogue has a profound impact on the person we live outwardly. Scripture makes it clear, you are what you think, and what you think, you are. So guard your thoughts. They determine your destiny.
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Welcome. This is Believe What's Written. I'm your host, Caleb Roberts. It's great to be back with you. I want to say happy, happy New Year, everyone. It's by God's grace and God's blessing and mercy that we made it over to the new year. All right, we have a new year to get it right, a new year to live for God, to live a holy life before Christ. All right, let's say our key scripture is 2 Timothy chapter 3 and verse 16. All scripture is given by inspiration of God and is profitable for doctrine, for reproof, for correction, for instruction in righteousness. All right? 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The show is also posted on vstreams.com, YouTube, and Facebook group, Believe What's Written. All right? So we're not going to do our regular show today. We're going to do something a little different since this is the first show of the year. This one is called New Year Christian Goals. What are your goals for this year? All right. So I'm going to share some goals that you should be working on as a Christian. And I myself, I'm going to be working on myself. All right. And that's for your own soul, to enrich your soul, to get closer to God and to live for God. All right. So, first thing we're going to